0: set to hear arguments today on a challenge to a proposed constitutional amendment involving state taxes. The measure, known as Amendment 5, would phase out the state income tax and allow lawmakers to expand sales taxes if approved by voters. A Cole County judge ruled Monday that the proposal can stay on the August ballot, but that decision is now being appealed. A Missouri State Highway Patrol trooper says about 1,668 pounds of marijuana were found in a box truck during a traffic stop on I-44 in Greene County in southwest Missouri. With many kids and teens home for the summer, parents are looking for ways to keep them active and learning as screen time competes for attention. MU Healthcare pediatrician Dr. Benjamin Black says summer brings a break from routine.
1: For adolescents, certainly summer employment can be a way to get them out of the house. They like to have some money to spend on those video games.
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KOKO News. Good morning. I'm Mary Edwards. 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Partly cloudy this morning. 62 is our temperature to start the day. There is a chance for some rain today, mainly after 2 o'clock. It will be mostly sunny and warm, too, a high of about 85 this afternoon. Johnson County Commission meeting today, beginning at 8:30 this morning at the former Reese School, 301 West Market Street, Suite 105 in Warrensburg. Warrensburg R6 School District has a grand opening and ribbon cutting for the Morris L. Collins Early Childhood Center today. This will be from 4:30 to 6:30 p.m. at 1047 South McGuire Street in Warrensburg at the building's front entrance. All community members and school district patrons are invited. At 4:30, remarks from the district, the Collins family, and renovation partners. At 4:40, the Chamber of Commerce ribbon cutting. And then between 4:45 and 6:30, the open house with light refreshments in the commons. No RSVP is required. Let's hope that you would consider attending. Old Drum Open Mic kicks off with music, stories, poetry, and essays for its next program this evening from 6 to 8 at Java Junction downtown. Old Drum Open Mic produces its showcase event on the first Thursday night of each month. Prospective presenters can schedule appearances through the Old Drum Open Mic webpage on Facebook. Programs are designed to provide a venue for presenting original and creative works. The programs are free and open to the public. Warrensburg Chamber of Commerce will host its legislative luncheon tomorrow from 11:45 a.m. to 1 p.m. at Players Restaurant and Lounge at 627 East Russell. This event provides an opportunity for local business leaders, community members, and stakeholders to engage with elected officials in a welcoming and informal setting. The luncheon is designed to offer a neutral platform for political information and discussion, allowing legislators to connect directly with constituents. Guest speakers for the event will

0: include Missouri State Representative Brandon Phelps of the 54th District, Missouri State Representative Roger Reedy of the 57th District, and Missouri Secretary of State Denny Hoskins. For more information about the event or to RSVP, please contact the Warrensburg Chamber of Commerce at 660-747-3168. Tomorrow is the next Warrensburg Fire and Police Department's blood drive at the Matthews Crawford Post 131, American Legion, Business 50 East here in Warrensburg. This is from 9 a.m. to 6 p.m. All donors will score 2 Kansas City Royals home game tickets, as well as Papa Murphy's Pizza after 11 a.m. Give the gift of life as we head into the summer. Summer, one of the times when blood is needed most. 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Missouri's annual Free Fishing Weekend is this weekend, Saturday and Sunday, the perfect opportunity to introduce young kids to fishing. The Free Fishing Weekend applies at state conservation areas. It's necessary to follow all regulations, though. Some private, city, and county lakes may still require permits and fees during the weekend. Warrensburg City Council, next regular meeting coming up Monday evening, June the 8th, 7 p.m. in Council Chambers at the Municipal Center, 200 South Holden in Warrensburg. The Knobnoster Board of Aldermen gave final approval to an ordinance that will lift restrictions on a number of fireworks during the 4th of July holiday. At their meeting Tuesday, aldermen adopted a 3-day window where residents in Knobnoster will be allowed to discharge most consumer-grade fireworks. City Administrator Cameron Jackson says the board saw it as a way to mark America's 250th anniversary. Jackson says residents in Knobnoster may shoot fireworks July 3rd and 4th from 11 a.m. to 11 p.m., July 5th from 11 a.m. to 10 p.m. The board also discussed whether to also temporarily lift open container restrictions for public events, but took no action on that. Meanwhile, the board authorized Jackson to explore whether Knobnoster is in a position to pursue bonds to cover some street repairs. Take a look at the sports for you coming up next.
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0: Turning to sports this morning, 5 student athletes from the NCAA Division II Central Region Champion University of Central Missouri Mules baseball team received College Sports Communicators Academic All-District Honors for their performances in the classroom and on the field during the 2026 season. That was announced yesterday. First baseman Chase Wilcox, shortstop Cole Kreisel, infielder Cole Funkhauser, outfielder Riker Edwards, and relief pitcher Sam Wyrick all garnered academic all-district recognition for this past year. Central Missouri Jennies golfer Mia Rallo has been selected to the 2025-26 WGCA Second Team All-American and All-Central Region Team. Mia is the first Jenny's Golf member to receive this honor for 3 consecutive years. The senior also garnered the Dr. Peggy Martin Senior Female Athlete of the Year Award and is a finalist for the MIAA Ken B. Jones Award. Michael Massey hit a tie-breaking RBI single in the 9th inning. Vinny Pasquantino and Nick Lofton homered, and the Kansas City Royals beat the Cincinnati Reds 5-2 last night to win the 3-game series, 2-1. Massey's line drive to right field off Tony Santian scored pinch runner Tyler Tolbert, and then Lofton's first home run of the year capped the scoring. Pasquantino, Massey, and Jack Caglione had 2 hits apiece. Up next, Kansas City kicks off a 4-game set today in Minnesota. Neither team has announced its starter for tonight. Alec Burleson drove in 3 runs. Andre Pallante threw 5 2/3 innings of 1-run ball. The St. Louis Cardinals defeated the Texas Rangers 5-3 last night. Cardinals improved to 26-3 when leading after 7 innings and got back to .500 at home while the Rangers saw their 5-game win streak end. Up next, Cardinals continue their homestand against Cincinnati starting tomorrow. Right-hander Kyle Leahy starts opposite the Reds right-hander Brady Singer. Well, there wasn't a sense of panic from the New York Knicks when Jalen Brunson limped gingerly to the locker room late in the first quarter of last night's game of the NBA Finals after the Spurs' Harrison Barnes landed on his right knee. Nor was there panic when San Antonio, looking fresher and more explosive, built a 14-point third-quarter lead. Perhaps it's because the Knicks have been on this magic carpet ride for weeks now, having won every postseason game since Game 3 of the first round in Atlanta, a loss that seemingly woke them up and created a playoff monster that has dominated since. It was the Knicks' 12th straight playoff win. Had a familiar formula: fall behind, get to within striking distance, and then clear the way for Brunson to close. So the Knicks now lead the series 1-0. That's sports this morning. I'm Marianne Woods.
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6: I'm Brent Barnett on Brownfield. The USDA is testing to confirm a possible case of New World screwworm that was found inside the U.S. In a post on X, the USDA said a case may have been detected in South Texas. The department says the sample has been sent to the National Veterinary Services Laboratories in Ames, Iowa. USDA says personnel have been activated on the ground and it's working with its local partners. More news is next.
7: Protecting soybean yields this season. Bruce Stewart, Technical Service Manager with FMC, tells Brownfield producers should be on the lookout.
8: It'll be a pretty high year of insect pressure in soybeans this year just because we're having so much late planted soybeans.
7: Stewart says farmers are looking for efficient one-pass products to control multiple pests, and Elevist can maximize return on investment.
8: It does hit the caterpillars like soybean potworms, green clover worms, soybean loopers. It also has some activity on stink bugs, very effective against grasshoppers and also very effective against Japanese beetle if you have those. Kind of bringing both of those together in one product really makes sense and hits on those three components about being broad spectrum, good knockdown, and then also that residual performance.
7: To learn more, visit your FMC retailer or elevist.ag.fmc.com.
9: Elevest is a restricted use pesticide.
6: World screwworm is a risk to the U.S. pork industry. Dr. Megan Niederwerder with the Swine Health Information Center says cases of New World screwworm in Mexican outdoor pigs and feral swine have been climbing.
9: So we got to think about that comprehensively and reduce the access of the fly to our pigs, and also just be really aware of what could happen if there's an introduction to the country.
6: She spoke to Brownfield at World Pork Expo in Des Moines. A market advisor says dry weather in Brazil hasn't had a significant impact on the country's expected record corn crop.
10: It wasn't an absolutely perfect year by any means, but it was not bad.
6: Naomi Bloom with Total Farm Marketing says Brazil is entering harvest, which could ramp up global competition for U.S. crops. And Illinois-based Country Financial has announced its longtime CEO, Jim Jacobs, is retiring effective June 30th. I'm Brent Barnett with Brownfield.
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0: Because Dave Clark 5, earlier Chuck Berry, Neil Sedaka, and the Fiestas. Here on a Thursday morning, Woods program on Coco. Got a reminder here of the blood drive tomorrow here in town. It's from 9 to 6, sponsored by the Warrensburg Fire and Police Departments, inviting you to get in the game. Give blood. And you can get some Royals tickets. Score 2 Royals home game tickets when you join them tomorrow to donate blood at the American Legion at 733 East Young, Business 50 East here in Warrensburg. 9 to 6 tomorrow. Got some free pizza, too, after about 11 o'clock.
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3: The enemy submarine, flushed to the surface by depth charges, was circling and sinking, abandoned by its crew. Aboard the American destroyer Pillsbury, 9 men wait for the order to jump into a whaleboat and try to capture the sub, now running on its batteries, down by the stern. Lieutenant Albert Leroy David of Maryville leads this party in a mad dash to the sinking submarine. None of these men has ever been on a submarine of any kind before. Lieutenant David will win the Medal of Honor for leading them on this first visit, the only Medal of Honor awarded for naval action in the Atlantic during World War II. We'll tell his story in a minute.
4: Black vultures are becoming more of a problem across Missouri. I'm Chris Chin, director of the Missouri Department of Agriculture. Black vultures are more aggressive than turkey vultures and have been known to kill livestock. The Missouri Department of Agriculture has partnered with Missouri Farm Bureau and USDA Wildlife Services to raise awareness about the black vulture issue for livestock owners. One of the many questions we get is, how do I tell the difference between the black vulture and the turkey vulture? Turkey vultures have red heads, while black vultures have black heads. Both of the birds have feathers heads. A juvenile turkey vulture will have a gray head, so you need to look very closely. The turkey vulture has a larger wingspan, and they hold their wings upward in a shallow V shape. When viewed from below, the lower half of the wings appears silver or grayish white in color. Black vultures hold their wings more horizontal than turkey vultures. When viewed from below, their wings have white patches at the end. You can find more information about black vultures at blackvultures.agriculture.mo.gov.
3: Berry was part of a submarine hunter-killer task force in the Central Atlantic in 1944. In April, it had sunk 3 German subs, one of them going down so slowly it occurred to one officer it might have been captured. He got clearance to form a boarding party to try to capture a sub if another chance arose. 9 men volunteered for the hazardous mission, including Lieutenant Junior Grade Albert David, the assistant engineer on the Pillsbury. He was picked to command the group. He was 41, in the Navy for more than 20 years, a graduate of the Naval Training School for Diesel Engineers at the University of Wisconsin. The task force was headed for Casablanca for fuel when one of the ships picked up a possible underwater contact. Depth charges made the German commander think erroneously that the pressure hull of his submarine had been ruptured. He ordered the sub to surface and the crew to abandon ship. It was 11:23 a.m. 5 minutes later, the order was given for the boarding party to head for the sub. The ocean was choppy. The sub was running in a circle to the right, its afterdeck already underwater, the conning tower barely above the surface. David and his men scrambled aboard and tumbled down the open hatch of the conning tower into the dark interior of the sub. They didn't know if some crewmen were still there with weapons, or if there were booby traps, or if demolition charges had been set. They landed in water inside the sub. They found no crewmen. They had no time to look for booby traps. David ordered his men to start collecting code books, logbooks, anything of value that could be taken topside so it could get back to the Pillsbury. Water continued to flow in from an 8-inch strainer left open in the deck of the sub by the fleeing crew. One of David's men found the cover to it, fought the water pressure to get it on, and tightened it down. Now water was washing in through the open conning tower hatch as the waves crashed into the ship. The boarding party had killed the sub's engines, allowing it to wallow in the water and settle. David ordered his men out, and the hatch closed. Quick action was needed or the sub would be lost. A cable was attached to a destroyer so towing could begin. The towing turned the sub's propellers, which helped charge the batteries, which in turn let salvage crewmen blow the water out of the sub's tanks. For the first time in 129 years, the United States Navy had captured an enemy ship during a war. The German crew and the government never learned the sub had been saved until after the war ended. The hundreds of American sailors who witnessed the capture and the 1,700-mile tow trip to a secret base in Bermuda all kept quiet. a major prize. The code books and the Enigma code deciphering devices were used by the Allies to track German submarines for the rest of the war, and the capture provided the United States Navy with German electric-powered torpedoes, technology America did not then have. For their work, the boarding party members received 9 Silver Stars, 2 Navy Crosses, and Albert David of Maryville was awarded the Congressional Medal of Honor. Didn't live to actually receive it. He died on September 17, 1945, and his widow accepted it for him. The submarine was the U-505. It's now in Chicago, on display at the Museum of Science and Industry. You can go through it. In 1968, the Navy commissioned a fast frigate, the Albert David, fittingly named for the man who entered that submarine on this date, the 4th of June, in 1944.
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0: From the COCO Weather Center, the Warrensburg forecast. Today, a chance of showers and thunderstorms, mainly after 2 p.m., mostly sunny. A high near 85, a south wind gusting to 20 miles an hour. Tonight, a chance of showers and thunderstorms, mainly after 5 a.m., partly cloudy, a low of 67. Tomorrow, partly sunny, high 86, south-southwest wind gusting to 24 miles an hour. Tomorrow night, a slight chance of showers, with thunderstorms also possible after 10 p.m., partly cloudy, a low of 69, and partly sunny Saturday, a high of 88.
8: Can the dairy margin coverage program be improved? I'm Larry Lee with the Brownfield Dairy Update. Economist Danny Munch says American Farm Bureau Federation is looking at ways to improve the federal safety net programs like the Dairy Margin Coverage Program.
9: Particularly last year, feed costs were low, but other costs, veterinary costs, labor costs, other non-feed costs, farmers are seeing get higher and higher each year. And you're also seeing regional differences in the feed cost side of things as well.
8: Munch says DMC is basically an all milk price over feed margin triggered program that could be updated to account for more expenses. He says adding indices for other costs and regional differences gets complicated, so Farm Bureau instead evaluated expanding the range of DMC protection from $9.50 up to $12 per hundredweight.
9: What we found was each increase that you go up, more months would have triggered for farmers because you have that extra level of protection. It's basically just a simplified way of adding more coverage by expanding the margin that could be protected versus adding more costs that can be covered.
8: Munch says the existing dairy margin coverage options covered about three-quarters of production expenses in 2022 for a herd of fewer than 499 cows. He says if DMC allowed $12 per hundredweight coverage, it would still cover only about 80% of the expenses. Munch says Farm Bureau's research does not show what the potential premium costs would be if DMC allowed coverage higher than $9.50 under Tier 1. Cash dairy prices were steady to lower on Wednesday at the Chicago Mercantile Exchange. Dry whey was down a quarter of a cent to 67.5, 2 sales there. 40-pound cheese blocks down 3/4 of a cent at 146.75, no sales. Barrels remained unchanged at 144, no sales recorded. Butter was unchanged at 171, 26 sales made. Non-fat dry milk went down a half cent to 214.5, 5 sales. I'm Larry Lee with the Brownfield Dairy Update.
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0: KOKO, partly cloudy. 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
12: Good time oldies.
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0: Del Shannon is a little town clerk.

0: as 1, 2, 3. Lynn Berry on KOKO. News in just a couple of minutes here.
1: Good morning. I'm Barbara Curtis with a morning message from Warrensburg Church of the Brethren. This is a true story told by Dwight Nelson about his pastor. A small kitten had climbed up a tree in his pastor's backyard and was too afraid to come down. The pastor coaxed and tried every motivator he could imagine. The kitty would not come down. The tree was not sturdy enough to climb, so the pastor decided that if he tied a rope from the tree to his car and drove away so that the tree bent down, he could then reach the kitten safely. That's what he did, checking his progress in the rearview mirror. His idea seemed to be working, and if he went just a little bit further, the tree would be bent sufficiently for him to reach the kitten. But as he inched the car a little further forward, the rope snapped, the tree went boing, and the kitten instantly sailed through the air and out of sight. The pastor felt terrible. He walked all over the neighborhood searching and asking. Nope, nobody had seen a stray kitten, so he prayed. Lord, I just commit this kitten to your keeping. And he went on about his business. A few days later, he was at the grocery store and met one of his church members who was known to dislike cats. Looking into her shopping cart, he was surprised to see cat food. He asked, "Why are you buying cat food when you dislike cats so much?" She told him her little girl had been begging for a cat, but she had kept refusing. A few days before, the child had begged again. So the mom finally told her little girl, "Look, if God gives you a cat, I'll let you keep it." She told the pastor, "I watched as my child went out into the yard, got on her knees, and asked God for a cat. And pastor, you will not believe this, but I saw it with my own eyes. A kitten suddenly came flying out of the blue sky with its paws outspread and landed right in front of her." May we never underestimate the power of prayer, childlike faith, or God's sense of humor as we continue the work of Jesus peacefully, simply, together.
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3: Closing in on a deal, John Jalosi, Fox News. President Trump is keeping a positive mind over negotiations with Iran despite the recent strikes between the two countries over the last couple days. Fox's Griff Jenkins at the White House.
4: Despite Iranian reports that peace talks have ceased, President Trump says Tehran has not left the negotiating table and a deal could soon come. The president also says Iran has agreed to one of his red lines. Iran has long maintained its nuclear program is for civilian purposes only, a claim heavily disputed by Iran's enriching uranium to 60%, with questions remaining over what will happen to the so-called nuclear dust. The world's leading nuclear watchdog issued a warning over the dangers posed by Iran's inventory of near-bomb-grade uranium. Talks have also been challenged by Israel's increased fighting in Lebanon.
3: And four House Republicans joined every Democrat voting to limit President Trump's Iran war powers. Meantime, the Senate appears to be on track to begin the process of funding CBP and ICE without any Democratic votes needed. It comes after DHS Secretary Mark Wayne Mullen issued a warning to protesters at a New Jersey ICE facility.
5: If sanctuary cities don't play ball, he's open to pulling CBP customs agents from their airports. By the way, he also pushed back on Democrats who claim DHS attacked ICE protesters at that facility over in New Jersey. Meantime, Democrats repeated their calls to not only abolish ICE, but to dismantle DHS as well. The upper chamber slated to kick off a marathon session that Republicans hope will end in the passage of some $70 billion in funding for ICE and CBP over the next 3 years.
3: That's Fox's Kevin Cork in Washington. Republican lawmakers appear to have cleared two major hurdles, dropping the DOJ's controversial anti-weaponization fund and removing funding for security related to President Trump's White House ballroom. America's listening to Fox News.
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3: The president made a big announcement when it comes to acting attorney general Todd Blanche.
10: I'm instructing Dan and everybody else that's involved in that very complicated process, which is going to go, I think, very quickly, that we are going to make him permanent attorney general.
3: President praising Blanche for taking after Pam Bondi's firing in April. Trump is expected to make his formal nomination sometime later today. Meantime, President Trump defends a Justice Department compensation fund that was scrapped amid bipartisan opposition. Fox's Jared Halpern at the White House.
11: Even though Acting Attorney General Todd Blanche says the Justice Department is not moving forward with a near $1.8 billion anti-weaponization fund, President Trump is not committing to a permanent end of the program.
10: The weaponization fund, as far as I'm concerned, was a beautiful thing.
11: The president says he believes many Americans do deserve compensation, including those prosecuted after the January 6th Capitol riot.
10: These are people that are great people that were destroyed. Their families have been destroyed. Many suicides.
11: But the compensation fund faced near immediate backlash from lawmakers, including from several Republicans in Congress. At the White House, Jared Halpern, Fox News.
3: Votes are still being counted in California, leaving a pair of key primary races up in the air.
12: The latest numbers from the Associated Press show Hilton with about 28% of the vote. Democrat Javier Becerra is in second place at nearly 26%. And fellow Democrat Tom Steyer is in third place with roughly 20%. But millions of votes still need to be counted, which, of course, could change the results. And part of the delay is because so many people in California vote by mail. And those ballots, of course, take longer to receive, verify, and count. Hilton is frustrated. So the uncounted ballots could lean Democratic, but Hilton thinks he'll maintain his lead because people are hungry for change.
3: And that's Fox's Madeline Rivera. Only Karen Bass, the incumbent mayor, has secured a spot in a November runoff election. I'm Gianna Gelosi. This is Fox News.
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0: From the Coco Weather Center, the Warrensburg forecast. Today, a chance of showers and thunderstorms, mainly after 2 p.m., mostly sunny. A high near 85, a south wind gusting to 20 miles an hour. Tonight, a chance of showers and thunderstorms, mainly after 5 a.m. Partly cloudy, a low of 67. Tomorrow, partly sunny, a high 86, south-southwest wind gusting to 24 miles an hour. Tomorrow night, a slight chance of showers, with thunderstorms also possible after 10 p.m. Partly cloudy, a low of 69, and partly sunny Saturday, a high of 88.
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15: The scope of the work is in progress for nearly 600 buildings, with another 56 set to be demolished by the state, and so far the city has demolished 104 buildings.
14: West Central Missouri Congressman Mark Alford says small businesses play a key role in national security and the country's manufacturing future. Speaking during a U.S. House committee hearing, he highlighted the importance of small business in keeping America competitive.
16: Despite their importance, the number of small businesses participating in federal contracting has declined significantly. And as we face increasing competition from adversaries such as China, it's critical that we expand opportunities for innovative American companies to enter and succeed in the defense marketplace.
14: A witness at the hearing, Anthony Clausen of Colossal Contracting, told lawmakers small business participation is already declining. He says DOGE-related contract cuts under the Trump administration have made conditions worse, with results so far uneven. And non-residents who hunt deer in Missouri would have to purchase a special permit to hunt them on public lands under a proposed rule initially endorsed by the State Conservation Commission. Laura Conley with the Missouri Department of Conservation says the new permit would be in addition to any other deer hunting permit required by law.
8: Whether that be an archery deer hunter's permit or their non-resident firearms deer hunting permit, this would not be any kind of requirement related to private land. It's strictly for public land. This is a topic that we've heard a lot of conversation about.
14: The permit would cost $165 for non-residents to hunt deer on public lands. A final vote is scheduled in September following a 30-day public comment period that starts July 16th. This is Missouri Net.
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14: A Missouri State Highway Patrol trooper says about 1,668 pounds of marijuana were found in a box truck during a traffic stop on I-44 in Greene County in southwest Missouri. A Missouri appellate court is set to hear arguments today on a challenge to a proposed constitutional amendment involving state taxes. The measure, known as Amendment 5, would phase out the state income tax and allow lawmakers to expand sales taxes if approved by voters. A Cole County judge ruled Monday that the proposal can stay on the August ballot, but that decision is now being appealed. With many kids and teens home for the summer, parents are looking for ways to keep them active and learning as screen time competes for attention. MU Healthcare pediatrician Dr. Benjamin Black says summer brings a break from routine.
21: For adolescents, certainly summer employment can be a way to get them out of the house. They like to have some money to spend on those video games.
14: Be sure to follow Missouri Net on Instagram, Facebook, and X.
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0: 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Your source for local news, sports, and information 24 hours a day. 65 and mostly cloudy right now. Ray or two of sunshine, but clouds have kind of moved in just a little bit. And we do have a chance of showers and thunderstorms, mainly late in the afternoon. Quite a bit of sunshine expected today, and it'll warm it up to about 85 degrees. 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Let's see, the tentative agenda for the commission today at 8:30, consideration of accounts payable. At 9, University of Missouri Extension monthly update. 9:30, change order considerations for the bridge being built on Northeast 500 over Walnut Creek. Change order 1, actual structural 12-inch driving piles in place, a $750 overrun. Change order 2, additional work during pile driving for extra equipment, labor, materials, and working days, overrun of $3,470. And change order number 3, additional 30 calendar days for the project completion date from June 11th to July the 11th. No additional cost. And at 9:45, discussion on the Big Rock Farm Development Project confined animal feeding operation. During the day, any other business as presented to the commission could also be considered. Warrensburg R6 School District will have a grand opening and ribbon cutting this evening for the Morris L. Collins Early Childhood Center. This will be from 4:30 to 6:30 p.m. at 1047 South McGuire Street in Warrensburg at the building front entrance. All community members and school district patrons are invited. Let's see, at 4:30, remarks from the district, the Collins family, and renovation partners. At 4:40, Chamber of Commerce ribbon cutting, and from 4:45 to 6:30, open house with light refreshments in the commons. No RSVP is required. Just show up and enjoy. Old Drum Open Mic kicks off with music, stories, poetry, and essays for its next program this evening from 6 to 8 at Java Junction downtown. Old Drum Open Mic produces its showcase event on the first Thursday night of each month. Prospective presenters can schedule appearances through the Old Drum Open Mic webpage on Facebook. Now, those programs are designed to provide a venue for presenting original and creative works. The programs are free and open to the public. Warrensburg Chamber of Commerce will be hosting its legislative luncheon tomorrow from 11:45 a.m. to 1 p.m. at Players Restaurant Lounge at 627 East Russell Avenue. This event provides an opportunity for local business leaders, community members, and stakeholders to engage with elected officials in a welcoming and informal setting. The luncheon is designed to offer a neutral platform for political information and discussion, allowing legislators to connect directly with constituents. Guest speakers for the event will include Missouri State Representative Brandon Phelps of the 54th District, Missouri State Representative Roger Reedy of the 57th District, and Missouri Secretary of State Denny Hoskins. For more information about the event or to RSVP, contact the Warrensburg Chamber of Commerce at 660-747-3168. Well, tomorrow is the next Warrensburg Fire and Police Department's blood drive being held at the Matthews Crawford American Legion Post 131 on Business 50 East. This will be from 9 a.m. to 6 p.m. All donors will score 2 Kansas City Royals home game tickets, as well as Papa Murphy's Pizza after 11 a.m. Give the gift of life as we head into the summer. 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Missouri's annual Free Fishing Weekend is coming up this Saturday and Sunday. The perfect opportunity to introduce young kids to fishing. The Free Fishing Weekend applies at state conservation areas. It's necessary to follow all regulations, though. Some private city and county lakes may still require permits and fees during the weekend. Next meeting for the Warrensburg City Council is Monday. Their regular session coming up Monday evening at 7 in council chambers at the Municipal Center, 200 South Holden Street in Warrensburg. The Knobnoster Board of Aldermen has given final approval to an ordinance that will lift restrictions on a number of fireworks during the 4th of July holiday. Aldermen adopted a 3-day window where residents in Knobnoster will be allowed to discharge most consumer-grade fireworks. Residents in Knob may shoot fireworks on July 3rd and 4th from 11 to 11, and July 5th from 11 a.m. to 10 p.m. Board also discussed whether to allow temporary lift to temporarily lift the open container restrictions for public events, but they did take no action on that. 86-year-old Karen Marie Rhodes died June 1st in Odessa. Visitation will be held at 2 o'clock tomorrow at the Ralph O. Jones Funeral Home in Odessa, with a celebration of life beginning at 3. Memorials are suggested to North Kansas City Health Philanthropy. 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Memories and condolences may be left at ledfordfamilyfh.com or on their Facebook page. 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
0: Forecast today, chance of some rain, mainly after 2 p.m. Showers, possibly a thunderstorm. Mostly sunny, though, high today of 85. A bit breezy, south wind gusting to 20. Tonight, a chance for showers and thunderstorms, mainly after 5 o'clock in the morning. And then partly cloudy overnight with a low around 67. Tomorrow, partly sunny with a high of 86, kind of breezy again tomorrow, south-southwest wind gusting up to 24 miles an hour. On Friday night, a slight chance of showers with thunderstorms also possible after 10 p.m., partly cloudy and 69. Saturday, kind of warm, partly sunny, high of 88. Mostly cloudy right now. We're at 67 degrees.
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5: 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For KOKO Sports, I'm Greg Hassler. 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Woody, good morning.
0: Morning, Greg.
5: How we doing?
0: Pretty good. You ready for some hot weather?
5: Yeah, it's summertime. It's supposed to get hot.
0: I just saw on TV this morning, looking at the weather lady, talking about weather headed for next week. Tuesday, one word was oppressive.
5: Really?
0: Yeah. So Tuesday's going to be high humidity and rather oppressive.
3: So. Yeah, it's kind of that time of year.
0: Yes, it is.
3: Next couple of months, going to be a little warm.
0: Yeah,
3: that's what happens.
0: We're not even to July.
3: Yeah, that's what happens in the summertime. It warms up.
0: It does, doesn't it?
3: It does. And then you know what happens in the winter? It gets cold.
0: It gets cold. Maybe snow.
3: maybe not.
0: Okay. Today's Thursday, June 4th. It's Hug Your Cat Day.
3: I don't have a cat.
0: I do. I got one. I'm afraid to hug him, though. He likes to be just sit on my lap and let me stroke him just a little bit. I get to hugging that rascal, though, and he didn't like that.
3: Yeah, cats can be mean.
0: Yeah, well, yeah, they can be. They can bite you. Mm-hmm. You think they're liking you, and they reach up and nip you a little bit, put a hole in you.
3: Yeah.
0: I've had it happen. International Day of Innocent Children Victims of Aggression.
3: Okay.
0: Safe Day. Cheese Day, Cognac Day, Old Maid's Day, and the last one on the list, because back in 1937, the shopping cart was introduced, so it's Shopping Cart Day today.
3: Shopping Cart Day.
0: Shopping Cart Day.
3: All right.
0: So go use one of those rascals today.
3: I have. I probably will. Five student athletes from the Mules baseball team earned all-district honors. First baseman Chase Wilcox, shortstop Cole Kreisel, infielder Cole Funkhauser, outfielder Riker Edwards, and relief pitcher Sam Wyrick. Jenny's golfer Mia Rallo has been selected WGCA second team All-American, and she was also selected to the All-Central Region team. It's her third second team All-American award, so congratulations to her. Camps going on at the University of Central Missouri. Just go to ucmathletics.com, click on your sport, click on your camp, and get yourself all registered and signed up. Going to be a lot of camps going on the next couple of months.
0: Busy over there.
3: Yep. Take a break. Back after this.
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3: All right, Woody, I'm going
0: to
3: tell you this. The deck project.
0: Oh, yeah, good news, huh?
3: I tell you what, we're...
0: You're smiling.
3: I think we're towards the final stages.
0: Yeah. You showed me a picture this morning. It looks nice.
3: Yeah, it does, doesn't it?
0: Yeah, yeah. It looks nice.
3: The top is all basically on. Got some stairs and railing to do, and other than that,
0: You're spending some money on those boards, aren't you?
3: Yeah, it's not terrible, though.
0: Oh, it's not?
3: No.
0: They look good. Now, it's not normal type 2x4. Or
3: oh, no, it's not. It's not wood. It's the Trex stuff.
0: Yeah, it's looking cool.
3: Yeah, it's turning out pretty good. NBA last night, game one of the NBA Finals. The Knicks beat the Spurs 105-95.
0: Uh-oh.
3: Towns at 18-12 for the Knicks. Wimby 26-12.
0: Who is the number one gunner for the Knicks anyway? Who you think of the Knicks? Who do you think
3: of? Oh.
0: They don't have anybody.
3: They got Jalen Brunson. He kind of hurt his knee a little bit last night. You know, Karl Anthony Towns, he's good. I mean, they got some dudes.
0: Okay. I don't know who their star players are.
3: Yeah. Well, I mean, your sports viewing is more in a bubble, which is like most people.
0: Yeah, they follow their own team.
3: They follow their teams, right.
0: Yeah.
3: You know, that's actually the normal thing.
0: Yeah, I don't is, pay attention
3: is to kind of follow your local teams and maybe some rivalry teams or something. You might follow them a little bit, you know, or star players. So I get that, you know. So Spurs are -5.5 on Friday.
0: They'll win that one. Well, I thought they'd win the first one, too, so yeah, that tells you where I am.
3: They better. Major League Baseball, Royals actually won a game, beat Cincinnati by a score of 5-2. Royals scored 3 in the top of the ninth. I didn't watch any of it, so I don't know.
0: I did. That was a funny thing, too. I told you about this earlier this morning. Ryan Lefevre says, what was the guy's name hit the home run again? I can't remember his name.
3: Was it Massey or Lofton? Or?
0: Lofton, yeah. Lofton. Massey had hit a single to knock in a run, and he was on base, and Lofton came up. And Lefevre says, hadn't had a home run yet this year. Next pitch, boom, home run.
3: Yeah.
0: He's like predicted that. It was kind of funny.
3: I'd say that for everyone. Well, this guy hadn't hit a home run in a while.
0: Yeah.
3: Eventually, next time. Eventually you're going to get it.
0: Yeah.
3: Cards beat Texas by a score of 5-3. Detroit over Tampa Bay 7-2. White Sox beat the Twins 8-0. Boston over Baltimore 8-1. Cleveland beat New York 5-4. So all the teams you wanted to lose all won. Athletics beat the Cubs 5-4.
0: Cubs have fallen on hard times.
3: They're still over 500. But, I mean, they win 10, lose 10, win 10, lose 10.
0: Yeah.
3: That's kind of how they roll. Dodgers beat Arizona 7-0. Shohei Ohtani pitched last night. He went 6 innings, gave up 2 hits, no runs, struck out 6, and he went 3-for-4 at the plate. So he's hitting 301 with a .74 ERA. He's got a chance to win the Cy Young and the MVP.
0: Yes, he has.
3: I'm going to assume that's never been done before. I don't know.
0: Oh.
3: It would have to be back in your era.
0: Before my era. I don't know. I don't know how good Babe Ruth was when he was pitching and hitting. Did he ever get an award like that? I don't know whether they had a Cy Young then or not.
3: Yeah, they may not have.
0: Yeah.
3: I'd have to go back and look. Kansas City is now in Minnesota tonight.
0: 4 games there.
3: Cardinals have the night off. Cincinnati's going to be in St. Louis on Friday.
0: I think we got 6 o'clock tonight, I believe, is our airtime.
3: I think you're right. Softball, women's national championship. Texas beat Texas Tech 7-3.
0: They did, didn't they?
3: Game 2's tonight. It's the best 2 out of 3.
0: Yep.
3: On that. Russell Wilson officially announced his retirement yesterday.
0: To become a CBS broadcaster?
3: Yep, going to be in the studios.
0: He's a studio guy.
3: He's going to be in their studio show.
0: Oh, okay.
3: Yeah. Let's see what else we got going. But there's not really a whole lot going on. Super Regionals, they start tomorrow in Division I baseball.
0: Division I baseball takes forever, doesn't it?
3: It does. These are the best 2 out of 3. Oklahoma is going to be at KU, and their first game is on Saturday. Either Oklahoma or KU is going to be in Omaha for the World Series. WNBA tonight. Atlanta is at Indiana. Indiana is -1.5 in that game. World Cup soccer news for you, Woody.
0: Good. Okay.
3: They don't know who they are, but they say the betting on the World Cup is going to be higher than the Super Bowl and March Madness.
0: Well, because it's worldwide.
3: $2.9 billion are going to be bet. Hey, let me tell you something. There's things called satellites and the internet. The Super Bowl and March Madness is also worldwide in the betting world. And
0: yeah, but there's not as much interest worldwide.
3: Oh, I don't know. Those international games also. I bet there's a lot of overseas betting.
0: Well, there may be, not like there's not nearly as much interest worldwide in NFL as there is in soccer.
3: You're right. I'll give you that.
0: Yeah.
3: But there are pockets around the world where it's pretty big.
0: Yeah, that's true. Pocket, little pockets.
3: You know, but soccer, like
0: a few.
3: How about there? Africa doesn't care about the NFL, but they are huge into soccer.
0: Yes, they are.
3: There are some
0: little bitty countries, too, that you wouldn't even think had any interest in sports have good soccer teams.
3: Right. I read a report on this, and I don't know why somebody wasted their time.
0: Why'd you waste your time reading it, then?
3: They're telling these World Cup teams, hey, it's going to be hot. Well, yeah, you're having the World Cup in Mexico, summertime. Canada, and the United States.
0: In the summertime.
3: In the middle of summer.
0: It's going to be hot.
3: It's going to be hot and humid.
0: Yes.
3: It's like they're warning people, hey, it's going to be really hot and humid. Yeah.
0: A lot of those soccer teams come from really warm climates, though.
3: Yes, they do. Yes, they do. Now, England, they're kind of struggling with the heat a little bit. They're down in Miami. They're working hard trying to get acclimated. to the heat. Coach was working them pretty hard.
0: I think it's a week from today, isn't it? The first match?
3: Could be.
0: I think it's Mexico City.
3: Okay.
0: 1 week from today, I believe.
3: You going to be dialed in on that?
0: No. I'm not going to even care about it.
3: So, you know, the report comes out, it's going to be really hot and humid. So what does FIFA do? FIFA? They ban people from bringing water bottles into the games. Hey, just want you to know it's going to be super hot and humid.
0: But they don't want those water bottles landing on somebody's
3: head. And you can't bring water bottles into the game.
0: Yeah, I understand that, but I also think that's kind of silly, too.
3: It is. Very silly.
0: Yeah.
3: Although soccer fans are a little crazier than your average fan.
0: They are.
3: All the stadiums that are hosting World Cup soccer, their logos are all being wrapped and covered.
0: I think the Arrowhead now is ready.
3: Yeah.
0: I believe.
3: Their GEA or GEA, whatever it is. Yeah.
0: GEA.
3: That's off. AT&T Stadium, Dallas, it got the AT&T got wrapped with gray so you can't see it.
0: Yeah.
3: Because all these sponsors of these stadiums are not FIFA sponsors.
0: Oh.
3: So they got to cover them up. Can't use them.
0: Okay. I mean, why would we care?
3: So, somebody shared a video with me last night on England's soccer team, right?
0: Mm-hmm.
3: Excuse me. They, it's an actual news report that ran on TV, right? It was their, okay. It's their sports director was over here.
0: Okay.
3: And it was really kind of humorous. I mean, the guy is walking around. He starts off with the Wizard of Oz, you know, Dorothy and all this kind of, so he got this Wizard of Oz theme going. And then,
0: in Miami?
3: No, they're in Kansas City.
0: Oh, okay. I was going to say.
3: Yeah. So he's got, you know, England's going to be in Kansas City. They interviewed the groundskeeper that's taking care of the grounds at Swope Park.
0: Yeah.
3: And he goes, yeah, we're doing this, got it ready to go. And it looks really good, by the way.
0: Okay.
3: Their practice pitch.
0: Yeah.
3: And then they get this older lady, and they're interviewing her in downtown Kansas City. And this guy's fired up, man. England soccer, here we come, Kansas City.
0: He's talking to this lady,
3: and he goes, you know, England's going to be in Kansas City for the World Cup for training. Are you excited? She goes, not really. he goes, would you recognize any of England's players if they are out and about? She goes, nope. He goes,
0: why would he even put that on the air?
3: He goes, do you know any names of anybody that plays for England? She goes, nope. But I follow the Chiefs. Then they interviewed some little kids, and they knew names of some of
0: them. They did?
3: Yeah, they knew a bunch of names. Little kid soccer players.
0: Yeah, oh yeah.
3: Yeah, so they knew.
0: They knew who they were. Huh?
3: They knew who the stars were.
0: They knew
3: who
0: Lionel Messi is.
3: Well, but they're talking about England. Messi,
0: or just England.
3: Yeah,
0: okay.
3: just England is all there.
0: Okay.
3: They're talking about.
0: I wouldn't know one either.
3: And then this guy kept calling it Paris of the Plains. I'm going, I've never heard that in my life.
0: Kansas City,
3: Paris of the Plains, really?
0: He's making that up.
3: He's making that up, because I haven't been to Paris. Yeah. Hate to tell you, Kansas City is not the Paris on the Plains. I mean,
0: Paris of the Plains.
3: Yeah.
0: I wonder why.
3: And talks about he kept going, you know, here in Kansas. Dude, you're in Missouri. Swope Park is in Missouri. England's team will never, ever be in Kansas.
0: Yeah.
3: The airport's not in Kansas. They will never, ever
0: be in
3: Kansas. They're going to practice in Missouri. They're going to fly out of KCI, which is in Missouri. And they interviewed Quint Lucas. I mean, this guy was all about Kansas, Dorothy, Kansas. Dude, you're in Missouri. I mean, it's not even close.
0: Oh, I wonder how they would handle it if they were in St. Louis. Would they think they were in Illinois?
3: I have no idea. But the guy thought he was in Kansas.
0: That is funny.
3: And that aired over in England. I mean, that was a big, you know, feature story.
0: Yeah.
3: Wrong state.
0: Kansas.
3: Got to do a little research.
5: But yeah, England's down in Miami. They got a couple of games this weekend. A couple of friendlies.
0: They're based out of Kansas City, but they're playing in Miami.
5: Well, their pre-camp is in Florida.
0: Oh, okay. But they're coming to Kansas City.
5: They're coming to Kansas City.
0: Okay. How come Argentina's already here?
5: I don't know.
0: Okay.
5: I have no idea.
0: Sorry I asked.
5: I've seen videos and pictures, you know, because that's the big thing now, you know. Messi and Argentina's in Kansas City. Saw the Kansas City stations all of a sudden. Hey.
0: Oh, yeah. We're seeing planes land at the airport with...
5: Dude, the hotel that Argentina is staying in looks like a dump.
0: Really?
5: Yeah.
0: I have no idea where they're staying.
5: I don't either. But I've seen the pictures, and I kind of recognize it.
0: But you know where it is?
5: But it looks like...
0: Not a big-time hotel.
5: No. But there is one restaurant in Kansas City that announced it's going to be closed the entire World Cup.
0: Why?
5: The theory is people think that Argentina rented out the entire restaurant for the entire World Cup so they can go there and eat all their meals.
0: Oh.
5: Yeah, you know, breakfast, lunch, dinner.
0: So they're not going to lose any money here.
5: No, really. No. It's like Argentina is going to, like, take them over.
0: But... We can't go there and eat, but
5: no, but okay. they will. Could you imagine if you're sitting at Applebee's and Messi walks in, you know, and they get the back table for the Argentina team? That's not going to work out.
0: No, it's not. Let them have the whole thing.
5: Let them have the whole thing.
0: Gotcha.
5: All right. See you later.
0: All right. Have a good one.
5: Yep.
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11: Joe Biden's elaborate game of hide-and-seek over his suspected theft of highly classified government documents may finally be coming to an end. The Department of Justice announced, "Ready or not, here I come." So the former president scampered to a federal court begging for protection to prevent public release of his audio recordings in which he is known to have incriminated himself. Biden is asking a federal judge to effectively cover up evidence of crimes, whether charged or not. The fact is, Biden did share classified information to his ghostwriter, who had no security clearance whatsoever. It's on the tapes, confirmed by the special counsel who listened to them. And the public is entitled to hear those tapes as well.
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0: From the Coco Weather Center, the Warrensburg forecast. Today, a chance of showers and thunderstorms, mainly after 2 p.m., mostly sunny. A high near 85, a south wind gusting to 20 miles an hour. Tonight, a chance of showers and thunderstorms, mainly after 5 a.m. Partly cloudy, a low of 67. Tomorrow, partly sunny, high 86, south-southwest wind gusting to 24 miles an hour. Tomorrow night, a slight chance of showers, with thunderstorms also possible after 10 p.m., partly cloudy, a low of 69, and partly sunny Saturday, a high of 88. Mostly cloudy right now, 67 degrees on this Thursday, June 4th. Hug Your Cat Day today. Just thought I'd bring that up again. Hug your cat. He may like it, he may not. All depends on what kind of mood he's in. Some history of this day. 1896. Henry Ford had a successful test drive of his quadricycle. The first automobile he ever designed or drove was called a quadricycle. 1919, the Senate passed the 19th Amendment, which granted women the right to vote. 1931, the first rocket glider flight was made by William Swan in Atlantic City, New Jersey. 1937, the shopping cart was introduced on this day. So it is shopping cart day today. There will be plenty of those used, I'm sure. 1947, Miracle on 34th Street premiered in New York City. 2003, Martha Stewart was indicted on federal charges of using illegal privileged information and then obstructing an investigation. She resigned as chairman and chief executive officer of her company the same day. Back in business now, though. 2003 also, the House of Representatives passed a bill that would ban partial birth abortions with a vote of 282 to 139. In 2003 as well, Amazon announced it had received more than 1 million orders for Harry Potter and the Order of the Phoenix. In 2018, U.S. President Donald Trump tweeted, "I have the absolute right to pardon, in all caps, myself." 2020, a memorial for George Floyd, led by Reverend Al Sharpton, was held in Minneapolis as the 10th night of protest over his death were held across the country. Got some folks with birthdays today we'd like to recognize here. Michelle Phillips, singer, actress, member of the Mamas and the Papas, is 82 today. Singer DeBarge, El DeBarge, with the group DeBarge, is 65. Stefan Lazard, bass player with the Dave Matthews Band, is 52. Jojo Garza, bassist with the Lost Lonely Boys, is 46. Actor Bruce Dern, the actor, 90. Parker Stevenson, he's also an actor, he's 74. Actor David, excuse me, got it backwards, Keith David, guy with two first names here, he's 70. Noah Wiley from ER, 55. Angelina Jolie, actress, 51. And Princess Lilibet Diana Mountbatten Windsor, the daughter of Prince Harry and Meghan Markle, is 5 today. Music history. 2013, Cornelius Nene Harp, the lead singer of the Marcells, died this day. 2012, Stevie Wonder, Sir Paul McCartney, and Robbie Williams performed at a concert celebrating Queen Elizabeth II's Diamond Jubilee at Buckingham Palace. In 2001, singer John Hartford died at age 63. He had a battle with non-Hodgkin lymphoma. In 2000, Eminem and three other people were arrested outside a club in Warren, Michigan, after a fist fight broke out in the parking lot. 1999, Tim McGraw and more than 400 fans had to evacuate his charity concert at the 7th House in Pontiac, Michigan. Doesn't say why, they just had to evacuate for some reason. In 1997, Small Faces and Faces bassist Ronnie Lane died at age 51. 1984. This was a good one. Bruce Springsteen released his Born in the USA album. And one more note here from 1967. The Monkees won the Emmy for Outstanding Comedy Series. And we all thought they were musicians, but they were comedians all the time. That's it. Little history of the day. Fourth day in June. Happy Thursday, folks. Here's Bruce Springsteen. I'm on fire.

wonderful world, huh? Louis Armstrong, Satchmo on Coco, Bruce Springsteen before that. These guys called themselves the Platters, and they had a lot of hits, and here's one.

Great Pretender, the Platter's Own Coco. Quick reminder, Warrensburg Cat Advocates hosting a bingo event Saturday at 209 East Market Street in Warrensburg. Doors open at 2:30. 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They do good work around here. They really do. Mary Hopkins.

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1: Presidential pushback, CJ Papa, Fox News. The fourth time is the charm for the House.
2: The concurrent resolution is adopted.
1: Well, voting to clamp down on the president's ability to wage war with Iran, it's largely symbolic and untruth social. The president calls the vote meaningless, bashing the four Republicans, label them bad, joining all the Democrats in the middle of my final negotiations to end the war with the Islamic Republic. Fox's Trey Yanks in Tel Aviv.
3: The president spoke from the Oval Office on Wednesday about the negotiations with the Islamic Republic of Iran, saying the United States has a very powerful deal they are negotiating. The House of Representatives voted 215 to 208. To pass the War Powers Act resolution that symbolically aims to restrict President Trump from taking additional military action against Iran.
1: Now, the president can veto the bill if it passes the Senate. There's another ceasefire in place between Israel and the terror group Hezbollah, but the Israelis are still in Lebanon for now.
4: The ceasefire deal between Israel and Lebanon is dependent on the Iran-aligned militants of Hezbollah halting their attacks. Its renewal was announced by the State Department yesterday. But Israel's defense minister, Israel Katz, says troops will remain in the south of Lebanon, a so-called security zone meant to protect residents of northern Israel. The ceasefire will create some pilot areas inside Lebanon, where Hezbollah would be banned. The plan is a boost to hopes of an end to the war with Iran. The Iranians say any peace deal must cover the conflict in Lebanon too. Jonathan Savage, Fox News.
1: President Trump sent to reveal his $700 million plan to use federal money to help revive the U.S. coal industry. The announcement expected at 3 p.m. Eastern Time. And the New York Knicks winning their 12th straight playoff game, taking game one of the NBA Finals over the Spurs, 105-95 in San Antonio. Game two tomorrow night. 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
1: President Trump wants to promote Acting Attorney General Todd Blanche to the full-time leader of the Justice Department. As for that plan, that is drawing pushback from both sides in Congress.
9: Acting Attorney General Todd Blanche told lawmakers the Justice Department is not moving forward with a nearly $1.8 billion anti-weaponization fund. But President Trump says he's not sure if that compensation fund is on hold or dead.
10: I'd have to ask the lawyers, I don't know.
9: He told reporters,
10: as far as I'm concerned, it was a beautiful thing. It was something I didn't make it, but I heard that. I thought that was the greatest thing.
9: The fund was created as part of a settlement with President Trump and members of his family to end the lawsuit against the IRS. Lawmakers say a process already exists for Americans seeking compensation from the government. At the White House, Jared Halpern, Fox News.
1: Officials in California still counting ballots from Tuesday's primary races, and President Trump posting on Truth Social earlier the Democrats are at it again. They're trying to steal the governor of California primary and the mayor of Los Angeles away from two great Republican candidates. Here we go with the very late and massive number of mail-in ballots. Community members gathering at the Minneapolis Central Library to talk about driverless ride-hailing in the city.
11: Waymo vehicles driving around Minneapolis. Right now, the company says it is conducting mapping and testing with a trained specialist behind the wheel. Some rideshare drivers worry the technology could threaten their livelihood.
12: Waymo is just like, it's going to take over the jobs.
11: Waymo tells Fox 9 it doesn't have an exact launch date on when its services will be available for public, but it does say that it's continuing to test for safety and its framework as the months continue on.
7: That's Fox 9's Leon Purvis reporting. New claims for unemployment claims they rose slightly last week to 225,000. I'm CJ Papa. This is Fox News.
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13: From the Coco Weather Center, the Warrensburg forecast. Today, a chance of showers and thunderstorms, mainly after 2 p.m., mostly sunny. A high near 85, a south wind gusting to 20 miles an hour. Tonight, a chance of showers and thunderstorms, mainly after 5 a.m. Partly cloudy, a low of 67. Tomorrow, partly sunny, a high 86, south-southwest wind gusting to 24 miles an hour. Tomorrow night, a slight chance of showers, with thunderstorms also possible after 10 p.m., partly cloudy, a low of 69, and partly sunny Saturday, a high of 88.
14: Missouri Net News, I'm Matt Pilger. St. Louis is ramping up the demolition of tornado-damaged homes. KMOX Radio's Sean Malone reports.
15: The scope of the work is in progress for nearly 600 buildings, with another 56 set to be demolished by the state. And so far, the city has demolished 104 buildings.
14: And a new deer hunting permit for non-resident hunters has received first-round approval from the Missouri Conservation Commission. It would be required for non-residents who go deer hunting on public lands. Laura Conley with the Department of Conservation.
16: We've had a lot of public input on crowding issues as it relates to non-residents on public land.
14: The Missouri Department of Conservation is asking people to report wild turkey sightings this summer. Anyone can take part by submitting sightings or signing up for the survey on the Missouri Department of Conservation's website. This is Missouri Net.
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13: 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I'm Marion Woods, and news is brought to you by WarrensburgRadio.com, your source for local news, sports, and information 24 hours a day. Partly sunny now and 70 degrees with a chance for some rain today, mainly after 2 o'clock. Otherwise, lots of sunshine with a high of 85. Warrensburg R6 School District has a big grand opening and ribbon cutting today for the Morris L. Collins Early Childhood Center. That celebration from 4:30 to 6:30 at 1047 South McGuire Street, Warrensburg, at the building's front entrance. All community members and school district patrons are invited. At 4:30, remarks from the district, the Collins family, and renovation partners. Then at 4:40, Chamber of Commerce, ribbon cutting. And 4:45 to 6:30, the open house with light refreshments in the Commons. No RSVP is required. You're invited. Old Drum Open Mic kicks off this evening with music, stories, poetry, and essays for its next program between 6 and 8 o'clock at Java Junction downtown. Old Drum Open Mic produces its showcase event on the first Thursday night of each month. Prospective presenters can schedule appearances through the Old Drum Open Mic webpage on Facebook. Now, programs are designed to provide a venue for presenting original and creative works. Programs are free and open to the public. Warrensburg Chamber of Commerce will be hosting its legislative luncheon tomorrow from 11:45 a.m. to 1 p.m. at Players Restaurant and Lounge at 627 East Russell Avenue. That event provides an opportunity for local business leaders, community members, and stakeholders to engage with elected officials in a welcoming and informal setting. Guest speakers will include Missouri State Representative Brandon Phelps of the 54th District, Missouri State Representative Roger Reedy of the 57th District, and Missouri Secretary of State Denny Hoskins. For more information about the event or to RSVP, contact the Warrensburg Chamber of Commerce at 660-747-3168. Tomorrow is the next Warrensburg Fire and Police Department's blood drive, and it'll be held at the Matthews Crawford Post 131 of the American Legion on Business 50 East. It's from 9 a.m. to 6 p.m. All donors will score a couple of Kansas City Royals home game tickets, as well as Papa Murphy's Pizza after 11 a.m. Give the gift of life as we head into the summer. 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And with most people traveling and enjoying outdoor activities, accidents and injuries tend to increase. 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Missouri's annual Free Fishing Weekend is this Saturday and Sunday. It's the perfect opportunity to introduce young kids to fishing. The Free Fishing Weekend applies at state conservation areas. It's necessary to follow all regulations, though. Now, some private, city, and county lakes may still require permits and fees during the weekend. Next meeting for the Warrensburg City Council. Their regular session coming up this Monday evening, June 8th, in Council Chambers at the Municipal Center, 200 South Holden Street. That'll begin at 7 o'clock. That's KOKO News. I'm Marion Woods.
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22: 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I'm Tim Fisher. We'll start with Major League Baseball, where the St. Louis Cardinals knocked off the Texas Rangers.
3: for the final count of 5-3 in their series finale last night. The Cardinals avoiding a three-game series sweep. Alec Burleson with a big night, going 2-for-4, driving in 3, and says the key was getting to Ranger starter Mackenzie Gore early.
4: First time through, he's having trouble throwing strikes to righties, so I think we took advantage of that. And the second time through, he's trying to find the zone, and we hit him pretty good. So, really good production all the way through 1-9.
3: The Cardinals now take today off before starting a series hosting the Cincinnati Reds at Busch Stadium on Friday night. The Kansas City Royals took their series finale in Cincinnati against the Reds by the final count of 5-2 yesterday. The Royals jumped out with 2 in the first on a Vinny Pasquantino home run. The Reds would tie it in the fifth. It went tied to the ninth when Michael Massey's RBI single would give the Royals a lead. Then Nick Lofton with a 2-run homer would provide the insurance. Daniel Lynch picked up the win in relief. Stephen Kolek in the start took a no decision, going 7 innings, allowing 2 earned runs on 6 hits while striking out 8. The Royals road trip continues tonight as they head to Minnesota to start a series with the Twins. 6:40 first pitch, Seth Lugo gets the start against Andrew Morris. To football in the NFL, where the Kansas City Chiefs yesterday wrapped up week 2 of voluntary OTAs. The Chiefs will be back at work as they report for mandatory minicamp coming up on Tuesday. To the UFL, where the St. Louis Battlehawks preparing for the playoffs, their matchup hosting the Louisville Kings on Sunday. I'm Tim Fisher, Missouri Net Sports.
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1: From the Coco Weather Center, the Warrensburg forecast. Today, a chance of showers and thunderstorms, mainly after 2 p.m., mostly sunny. A high near 85, a south wind gusting to 20 miles an hour. Tonight, a chance of showers and thunderstorms, mainly after 5 a.m. Partly cloudy, a low of 67. Tomorrow, partly sunny, a high 86, south-southwest wind gusting to 24 miles an hour. Tomorrow night, a slight chance of showers, with thunderstorms also possible after 10 p.m., partly cloudy, a low of 69, and partly sunny Saturday, a high of 88. 70 now, excuse me, and what do I call it, mostly sunny or partly sunny? Partly sunny, I guess. It kind of varies. Clouds move in, clouds move out, and we're left with some sunshine. I have some tickets here for the Dream Factory's 36th annual Truck and Tractor Pull at the Missouri State Fairgrounds in the grandstand. And they're $15 tickets, and this is for June the 6th, which would be Saturday. It starts at 7 p.m. You'd like to go? I got in my hand here a four-pack. You and three buddies can head over for the Dream Factory 36th Annual Truck and Tractor Pull at Fairgrounds in Sedalia, if you'd like. 747-9191. First caller's going to get them. Can I get a witness? I need a witness.

Hang on, hold me tight and don't let go. Roy Hamilton on Coco, Marvin Gaye. Prior to that, Can I Get a Witness? Here on Coco. On the Woods program, it's a Thursday. We're 4 days deep into the month of June already. Let's leave a locomotion.

0: Oh, I do. I believe you, Dusty Springfield. You don't have to say you love me. On the Wood Show, maybe I know, maybe I don't. Here's Leslie Gore.
1: Maybe

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0: From the Coco Weather Center, the Warrensburg forecast. Today, a chance of showers and thunderstorms, mainly after 2 p.m., mostly sunny. A high near 85, a south wind gusting to 20 miles an hour. Tonight, a chance of showers and thunderstorms, mainly after 5 a.m. Partly cloudy, a low of 67. Tomorrow, partly sunny, a high 86, south-southwest wind gusting to 24 miles an hour. Tomorrow night, a slight chance of showers, with thunderstorms also possible after 10 p.m., partly cloudy, a low of 69, and partly sunny Saturday, a high of 88. Right now, it's 70 and partly cloudy. Got some hot days coming next week. Mama's a

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1: Maybe this weekend. I'm Therese Crowley, Fox News. President Trump says a peace deal with Iran might not happen, or it may this weekend, and defines the ceasefire as when you're shooting more moderately. Fox's Griff Jenkins.
2: Despite Iranian reports that peace talks have ceased, the president says talks are actually going pretty well and that a deal may soon be at hand.
3: The negotiation itself has gone very well, actually. Very well.
4: Mr. President.
3: It could happen. I mean, if it happens, and it might not happen, you know, who knows? But if it happens, it could happen like over the weekend.
2: Meanwhile, in a sign of growing GOP frustrations on Capitol Hill, four House Republicans joined Democrats in passing a war powers resolution rebuking the president's war in Iran. That now heads to the Senate. But if it passes in the Senate, you can bet that it will be vetoed at the president's desk.
1: And meet the president's veto pen. California is still counting primary votes from Tuesday. Republican governor frontrunner Steve Hilton says therein lies the problem.
5: This election system that they've created here is just another monument to their uselessness, another version of high-speed rail.
1: Fox's Madeline Rivera says Republicans Hilton and L.A. mayoral candidate Spencer Pratt are still holding leads with their agenda for change.
6: The latest numbers from the Associated Press show Hilton with about 28% of the vote. Democrat Javier Becerra is in second place at nearly 26%, and fellow Democrat Tom Steyer is in third place with roughly 20%, but millions of votes still need to be counted, which, of course, could change the results. And part of the delay is because so many people in California vote by mail, and those ballots, of course, take longer to receive, verify, and count. Hilton is frustrated. So the uncounted ballots could lean Democratic, but Hilton thinks he'll maintain his lead because people are hungry for change.
1: The count could take weeks in all. 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
1: President Trump names his next attorney general.
11: During a dinner at the White House, President Trump announced plans to formally nominate Todd Blanche to serve as attorney general.
12: I'm instructing Dan and everybody else that's involved in that very complicated process, which is going to go, I think, very quickly, that we are going to make him permanent attorney general.
11: Blanche is Trump's former personal lawyer who represented him during his hush money trial in 2024, in which Trump was found guilty of 34 felony counts. The president's choice of Blanche, who was the deputy to Attorney General Pam Bondi before she was fired from the job, comes amid criticism of Blanche over the rollout of a settlement of Trump's lawsuit against the IRS that included a $1.8 billion anti-weaponization fund. Tanya J. Powers, Fox News.
1: That fund has now been dropped, and with that hurdle clear, the Senate about to hold one of its votaramas to begin the process of funding CBP and ICE without any Democrats' help. After Homeland Secretary Mark Wayne Mullen issued a warning about pulling customs agents from airports in sanctuary cities.
13: If sanctuary cities don't play ball, he's open to pulling CBP customs agents from their airports. By the way, he also pushed back on Democrats who claim DHS attacked ICE protesters at that facility over in New Jersey. Meantime, Democrats repeated their calls to not only abolish ICE, but to dismantle DHS as well. The upper chamber slated to kick off a marathon session that Republicans hope will end in the passage of some $70 billion in funding for ICE and CBP over the next 3 years.
1: Fox's Kevin Cork. The other hurdle removed was President Trump's priority for security funding for the White House ballroom. Homeland Secretary Mark Wayne Mullen says plans are on track to have the border wall built by this time next year. From the Pacific Pacific Ocean to the Gulf of America with contracts out by the end of this month. I'm Therese Crowley. This is Fox News.
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9: From the Coco Weather Center, the Warrensburg forecast. Today, a chance of showers and thunderstorms, mainly after 2 p.m., mostly sunny. A high near 85, a south wind gusting to 20 miles an hour. Tonight, a chance of showers and thunderstorms, mainly after 5 a.m. Partly cloudy, a low of 67. Tomorrow, partly sunny, high 86, south-southwest wind gusting to 24 miles an hour. Tomorrow night, a slight chance of showers, with thunderstorms also possible after 10 p.m., partly cloudy, a low of 69, and partly sunny Saturday, a high of 88.
14: MissouriNet News, I'm Matt Pilger. Three members of Missouri's congressional delegation have introduced a bill designed to enhance the national missing person alert system. Sue Danielson reports.
15: Senator Eric Schmidt and Congressman Mark Alford and Jason Smith say the enhanced alerts could help prevent cases similar to last year's Cass County, Missouri case, where an autistic teen went missing and drowned.
14: Governor Mike Kehoe has appointed Kansas City businessman Jordan Bradbury and Poplar Bluff Emergency Management Director Robbie Myers to the Missouri State Board of Education. The governor's office says the two men bring backgrounds in leadership, business, and public service to the board. Summer vacation often means more free time for many kids, and that's leading to more time on phones, tablets, and screens. Dr. Benjamin Black says not all screen time is negative.
16: If it's true downtime, that's actually a pretty appropriate time that a child can be engaging devices.
14: This is Missouri Net.
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9: 10 minutes past 9 o'clock on Coco, Johnson County today. We're going to talk theater today, Warrensburg Community Theater. Cindy Bechtel is here, the president of the board, do you have a board, Cindy?
20: Uh-huh, we do.
9: Okay, good to see you again.
20: Thank you.
9: How are you?
20: Doing well. Doing well.
9: Tim Thompson?
21: Hello, good morning.
9: How are you?
21: I'm great. How are you?
9: I'm pretty good. She just told me you're going to direct one of these.
21: I'm directing Tuesdays with Maury.
9: And you're not in either one? You're not going to do any acting?
21: I am not this time around.
9: Cindy's an actress, though, too.
21: She is. She's a fine actress.
9: How long have you been involved in community theater in Warrensburg, Cindy?
20: Oh, gosh, probably about 10 or 11 years now.
9: That's about how old it is, isn't it?
20: Well, actually, it's been going on
9: a
20: long, long time. But I think it has morphed over the years. And we just, within the last 2 years, finally were able to become a nonprofit. And we are organized now. We'll say that.
9: Kind of nice to be organized.
20: Yes. Organized chaos, I think.
9: Okay. You going to do two shows this year?
20: We are. We are doing this as a summer rep. So we will have two different shows on two weekends. Tuesdays with Maury will be first, and then that will be followed by the Kitchen Witches. So we have a tearjerker, heartfelt, really amazing story that's very real life, and then we go to Insanity.
9: Something's kind of silly, huh?
20: Yeah.
9: Tim's doing the serious one, though.
21: Doing the serious one.
9: How long have you been involved, Tim?
21: 2 years.
9: Mm-hmm. A couple of years? Oh.
21: A couple of years, yeah.
9: You new to this or?
21: No.
9: No.
21: Look at me. I want hair. No, I was a high school and college theater teacher for 22 years.
9: Okay. Not new at all.
21: Not new, but new to this group. And it's a group that I find to be fantastic. They really are a good group of people.
9: First thing I need to find out when the shows are and where.
21: When and where? Okay,
9: when and where?
21: We're kicking off Tuesdays with Maury. It'll be at the Warrensburg High School Theater. We start June 12th at 7:30, and then we have two shows on Saturday, June 13th, one at 2 o'clock, a matinee, and one at 7:30 p.m., and then our final production will be on Sunday, June 14th at 2 o'clock.
9: Okay. And the next show?
20: The Kitchen Witches will be the following week. That's Father's Day weekend, so the schedule works a little differently.
9: Okay.
20: So we will open on Thursday night, June 18th at 7:30. We will also have a show on Friday, June 19th at 7:30. And then on Saturday, we will do exactly what they did. We'll have a matinee at 2 p.m. and then a show at 7:30 p.m.
9: Just doing a Thursday instead of Sunday that second,
20: exactly.
9: second week.
20: Exactly.
9: Mm-hmm. The Kitchen Witches?
20: Yes.
9: And the other one is what?
21: Tuesdays with Maury. And it's based on a true, actual story. Mitch Albom is a sports writer that many
9: people... I know who Mitch Albom is, yeah.
21: So Mitch Albom was a student at Brandeis University back in the 70s.
9: Uh-huh.
21: And his favorite professor was Maury Schwartz. And he lost track of Maury when he became a sports writer and became, you know, grew up through the sporting... became famous.
9: Yeah, it was on ESPN all the time.
21: Yeah, radio, print. Yeah. And so one day he happened to be in a hotel room traveling for games, and he saw a Nightline episode with Ted Koppel on his professor. And so he tuned into it and found out that Maury Schwartz had been diagnosed with ALS. And Maury's desire was to kind of share some wisdom with people before he died. And so... the two of them reconnected, and then they really reconnected because they began to spend every Tuesday with each other.
9: Tuesdays with Maury.
21: Yeah, and so Mitch Albom would ask him questions, and Maury would answer them, and that's the show. It's beautiful. It's warm. It's also
9: be a small cast.
21: Two people. we have a cameo with a young woman. Yeah. Allie Whitby will be a cameo, but the cast is comprised of Dr. Doug Fiore, who is the Dean of Education here at the university, and Mr. Dan Pletz, who many people have seen on stage. They're both excellent, and they have a great chemistry together. So,
9: I bet playing Maury would be hard to do.
21: Dan does a great job of it, and he's really worked it. Dan's a really big actor. I mean, when he's on stage, everybody knows it. And this, he's had to pull it back a little bit, which has been a challenge for him.
9: Yeah.
21: But, yeah.
9: Has to back off from the character somewhat.
21: Yeah. But, Maury's words are just, they teach us how to come back to ground, you know. We get so caught up in the rat race of life, and that's what happened to Mitch Albom. He became so caught up in, you know, the constant rat race and keeping up. And when he reconnects with Maury, he gets pulled back and finds the center of things.
9: Yeah. So, how come you're only doing the one? You should do both.
21: Oh no, gosh, we have a great director with Kitchen Witches. So,
9: who's doing that one?
20: That is being directed by Daniel Aubin. He is a college student at UCM, uh-huh. Has lots and lots of background, and has been doing a great job. As a matter of fact, two of us that play, I'll call us the witches, even though we're not, but we are both former English teachers, and we had a great time deep diving into that script with him when he said, okay, we need to figure out why this person is doing this and how they feel about this. And we both were, oh, yeah. This is in our wheelhouse. So we had a lot of fun with that. We also have Dawson Black plays my son in the show. And Allie Whitby was also the understudy for that show. So she's kind of
9: so
20: double dipping.
9: So, what's the cast of that one? It's small too, though.
20: Yes, yes. Both are very small casts. We decided this summer to try two shows with smaller casts instead of one with a bigger cast, hoping that scheduling for rehearsals and all that kind of stuff would be a little bit easier for people. So,
9: okay, how long are each of them? Hour?
21: About an hour and 40 minutes. Tops.
9: Oh, that
20: yeah.
9: long?
20: Yeah, they're
9: I
20: full
9: was
20: length.
9: Be shorter than that with
20: yeah.
9: a.
20: Yep. Yeah, and ours is about two hours with a 15-minute intermission.
21: Yeah, with the intermissions,
20: so,
21: yeah.
20: Yeah.
9: A lot of memory work there.
21: Oh, yeah.
20: Yes, with a smaller cast comes a lot more.
9: You have to do a lot of studying to get ready for this one, I would think.
20: Yeah.
9: I would think.
20: Yeah.
21: Yeah. You know, with great power comes great responsibility. So,
9: yeah,
21: there
9: indeed.
21: It is.
9: How many rehearsals have you had?
21: Not enough.
20: A lot. Oh, gosh, we have met probably, I should have counted that beforehand, I would say 25 times or so now.
9: Yeah?
20: Yeah, we have been pushing really hard for ours. Ours is a little different because, I mean, while it's called The Kitchen Witches, it's really just the name of the show, meaning it's a show within a show. So it's about two women who are cooks on a cable network TV show.
9: Okay.
20: They hate each other, and they have for a very long time. They cannot stand each other, and both of their shows have been canceled, and they find out the only way they are going to be allowed to continue is if they do a show together.
9: That would be tough.
20: Yes.
21: I think it goes back to that old adage, you know, too many cooks in the kitchen spoils the broth.
20: Yes. And they are having to try to figure out that path, and it doesn't always go well.
9: Oh, wow.
20: So that's where the title The Kitchen Witches comes from. It's more of a behavioral thing. We're not going to be conjuring anything.
9: Is there a lot of humor?
20: Oh, my gosh,
21: it's funny.
20: Yes.
21: It's hysterical. Ooh. Yeah.
20: Yeah. It's very fun. So The Kitchen Witches is there is some audience interaction.
9: Yeah.
20: As a matter of fact, we have three sponsors here locally. The Raging Bull Steakhouse, the Tranquility Shop, and Moonlit Petrichor have all donated things for our guest audience member who will uh-huh. become a judge of our cooking. So we have to cook while we're performing. That's where the challenge has come in. So chopping and saying lines without losing a finger.
9: you're really having to, you're cooking.
20: Yes, we are cooking. We are cooking. So that has been interesting.
9: Well, what do you have to move a range in on the stage or something?
20: We have everything that we don't have to heat cook anything. You know, we have lots of pre-prepped items, but, you know, chopping things up for salads and making desserts and ingredients for punch and, you know, just
21: Salmonella
20: all these
21: pie.
20: Little. Yeah. Not that kind of show.
9: That's funny.
20: And making biscuits, having to make dough right there on the set. And it's a lot.
9: Okay. These are totally two separate things. You don't have any of the same people in each show, do you? They're totally different.
20: The only one is that Allie Whitby is our understudy for the person who plays our son,
9: uh-huh.
20: but she is also doing the cameo in Tuesdays with
9: Just one little
21: She
9: short...
21: becomes Maury's nurse who wheels him in when he gets to the point where he can't walk anymore. So,
9: yeah.
21: You know, I know it's a very serious topic. ALS is nothing to joke about.
0: No,
21: but
0: you're right.
21: You know, this show really cuts to the human condition, you know. And so does comedy in its own way. But I think Tuesdays with Maury just, it has something to say to all of us. Right now, we can all take a dose of what Maury has to tell us to get back to ourselves.
0: I just watched a couple of days ago, there's a young lady in Kansas City with ALS who's a big Royals fan. Mm. They did a special with her on the pre- and post-game show from Cincinnati, game in Cincinnati. And she's in a wheelchair now. I forget what her name is. Susan, I think. I can't remember for sure. She has not very long, I don't think.
20: Yeah, it's a devastating disease.
0: Yeah. And it's really sad to see what's happened to her over the year, last year.
21: You know, yeah. ALS affects people differently. For Maury Schwartz, he was alive about 16 months to the day after he found out that he had it. But somebody like Stephen Hawking lived for 51 years with ALS. So it takes different forms. But Ted Koppel wanted to capture the experience of ALS, and so he did 3 episodes with Maury over the course of his Nightline career, and that space of time. And if you go on YouTube, and you can catch some of those old Nightline episodes.
0: Really, I would like to do that.
21: They made a movie out of this. Jack Lemmon played Maury Schwartz in the movie version. So I think
0: movie called Tuesdays with Maury?
21: Yeah.
0: I've never seen it.
21: Yeah.
20: Oh, it's fabulous.
0: Yeah, I bet it is. Tickets are how much?
20: $12. And
21: is
20: those
21: that all?
20: Can
21: That's
20: be.
21: Really
20: yeah,
21: cheap.
20: I know. Should we raise that?
0: That is.
20: So you can find those on the link will be on our webpage, bergtheaterarts.com.
0: Bergtheaterarts.
20: Mm-hmm.
0: Bergtheaterarts.com.
20: Yes. And you can also just Google Warrensburg Community Theater, and that's the first thing that pops
0: up
20: too.
0: Up.
20: So
0: okay.
20: We did have some date changes. We kind of swapped things around a little bit. We're in the process of anybody who had already purchased tickets, we're contacting them to switch things around. And
0: they're available online.
20: Yes, they
0: will
20: are.
0: Be
20: and
0: any
20: they will.
0: Tickets sold at the door then?
20: Yes, yes, okay. We will also sell at the door. So.
0: Okay, but if they want to get them in advance, just do it online.
20: Exactly.
0: Then.
20: Yes.
0: All right. There's Bergtheaterarts.com.
20: Mm-hmm.
0: Okay.
21: There's so much good theater going on in Warrensburg, I think, between the college and
20: the high school.
0: Well, the college had the one yesterday morning.
20: Yes. The children's theater.
0: Yeah, a children's thing. But, and that moved out to Lexington and Richmond. They'll be showing that too.
21: Yeah. Yes. Since COVID, I think this group, Warrensburg Community Theater, has really, you know, bounced back and is surging forward. And these two shows are there to show that we're up and alive and running and going strong.
0: You still teaching, Cindy?
20: I am. I teach theater in Pleasant Hill, speech and debate and public speaking and all those things. So,
21: And I don't teach anymore.
0: You're retired?
21: No. I'm going on to be a superintendent this year. So.
0: Are you really?
21: Yeah.
0: Where?
21: Archie, Missouri.
20: So we're going to lose him.
21: I live here, but I'll be moving. So this is my last.
20: His last hurrah with us.
21: It's
0: a good hour and a half from here, probably.
21: Yeah. So this is my last hurrah with this group, and I hope it goes out. I go out with a bang, and the show goes off without a hitch because those cast members deserve it. It's a great show, and so is Kitchen Witches. Great, funny stuff for that show, and good stuff with mine.
20: I believe there are a few humorous moments in Tuesdays
21: there are.
20: As well.
21: Yes, there are.
20: So
21: yeah,
20: it's not all,
21: All
0: tearjerker stuff. It'd be kind of sad, though, really.
20: Yeah.
0: How many members are there in community theater here in Warrensburg?
20: We tend to draw different people every time we have a show. So it's really hard to give it a number. We have different, this time we have brand new people that we've never... had on the stage before. It does. I would say in the last, let's just say since we started probably about 5 years ago, moving a little more strongly, I'd say we've probably had about 45 or 50 different people that have been involved in some capacity. So, and there's always room to grow that. And We have been working really hard to come up with a program that helps people become a part of things, because people often say, well, I would love to help, but I don't know how. And, you know, if they think directing looks interesting, but it scares them to death, then we would love for them to come be an assistant director and see what it's all about. And, you know, stage management, we always need good stage managers to just organized people that just help us keep it all together and
21: set behind the scenes. And publicity and
20: there's so many components to it that.
0: How many people has it taken to do these two shows?
20: At least. At least. But that's still with a lot of double dipping on.
21: Yeah. Multi hats. Yeah. Multiple hats. Yeah.
0: Multitasking for a lot
20: of
0: people. Okay.
20: For sure.
0: Have fun with this. I'm sure you are.
20: We are going to have a ball.
21: Don't miss either of these shows.
0: Okay. Thank you for coming today.
21: Thank you for having us.
0: You bet. Cindy Bechtel, you have a board of directors, is the president of the board of directors of Warrensburg Community Theater. Tim Thompson is going to be leaving the Community Theater.
21: Yes.
0: Maybe you can come back next summer.
21: I would love to.
20: There we go.
21: Yeah.
0: Thank you all very much.
21: Thank you.
20: You bet.
0: Bye-bye.
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9: From the COCO Weather Center, the Warrensburg forecast. Today, a chance of showers and thunderstorms, mainly after 2 p.m., mostly sunny. A high near 85, a south wind gusting to 20 miles an hour. Tonight, a chance of showers and thunderstorms, mainly after 5 a.m. Partly cloudy, a low of 67. Tomorrow, partly sunny, a high 86, south-southwest wind gusting to 24 miles an hour. Tomorrow night, a slight chance of showers, with thunderstorms also possible after 10 p.m., partly cloudy, a low of 69, and partly sunny Saturday, a high of 88.
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course, the Bee Gees on KOKO with words formed into a song. And Spirit, before that, I got a line on you. Four Seasons now. Here's Sherry.

0: Yeah, hey, you got what it takes. Dave Clark 5 on KOKO. And let's see, it's time for our Chicago Board of Trade report. Right after that, we'll update your weather forecast, and then right back to the good time oldies here on KOKO.
1: Soybeans and corn are down. Cattle are mostly sharply higher. Hogs are mostly lower. Hello, I'm Megan Grebner with your commodity market update on Brownfield. Speed wins. That's why Stein is focused on delivering higher yielding genetics faster than the competition, and why they've released more new Enlist E3 lines than any other company. Stein has yield. Soybeans are sharply lower on fund and technical selling. Soybean export sales were down on the week, but up from the prior four-week average. The trade continues to monitor crop development weather in the U.S. July beans down 21 and three quarters at 11.32 and a quarter. August beans down 19 and three quarters at 11.38 and a half. Corn is lower on fund and technical selling. The USDA reported a sale of more than 4.5 million bushels of corn to Colombia for the 2026-2027 marketing year. However, weekly export sales were down significantly. Corn is watching crop development weather in the U.S. and harvest activity in South America. July corn down 7.25 at 424 and a quarter. September corn down 6.5 at 433 and three quarters. The wheat complex is mixed. U.S. wheat remains priced higher than the rest of the world, putting it at a disadvantage on the global market. July wheat in Chicago is unchanged at 587 and a quarter. September wheat up a penny at 601 and three quarters. In Kansas City, July wheat's down a penny at 623. And in Minneapolis, July wheat is unchanged at 626 and a quarter. Live and feeder cattle are mostly sharply higher on oversold signals. The USDA did confirm the first case of New World screwworm in South Texas yesterday. August lives up 230 at 240.15. October lives up 285 at 231.85. August feeder cattle up 510 at 347.72. Hogs are mostly lower on ongoing demand uncertainty. July lean hogs down 125 at $100.75. August lean hogs down 65 at 98.92. I'm Megan Grebner for Brownfield.
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0: From the KOKO Weather Center, the Warrensburg forecast. Today, a chance of showers and thunderstorms, mainly after 2 p.m., mostly sunny. A high near 85, a south wind gusting to 20 miles an hour. Tonight, a chance of showers and thunderstorms, mainly after 5 a.m. Partly cloudy, a low of 67. Tomorrow, partly sunny, a high 86, south-southwest wind gusting to 24 miles an hour. Tomorrow night, a slight chance of showers, with thunderstorms also possible after 10 p.m., partly cloudy, a low of 69, and partly sunny Saturday, a high of 88.
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Coco with the Searchers and Don't Throw Your Love Away. Simon and Garfunkel before that at the Zoo. And also the Winstons, folks, with Color Him Father. Here on the Wood Show for this fourth day in June. It's a Thursday. Nice to have you with us. I have the Monkees here, too. They had a hit with one called Valerie.

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1: Could there be a deal coming? Gianna Gelosi, Fox News. President Trump expressed optimism on diplomacy, but as talks continue with Iran, so do Tehran's escalations in the Middle East. Yesterday, Iran targeted Kuwait's civilian airport with missiles and drones. The barrage caused heavy damage, killing one and injuring dozens and suspending all flights. Fox's Griff Jenkins.
2: The president saying that a deal may be at hand despite Iranian reports that the peace talks have ceased, and if this deal were signed, it could allow the U.S. to go in and get that so-called near-bomb-grade enriched uranium. Complicating talks, Israel's increased fighting in Lebanon, which led to friction between President Trump and Prime Minister Netanyahu earlier this week. The State Department now says this. Israel and Lebanon reaffirm that they have no hostile intent towards one another and committed to continuing direct negotiations to build confidence, resolve all outstanding issues, and work toward a comprehensive agreement between the two countries.
1: Fox's Jonathan Savage has more on the ceasefire between Israel and Lebanon.
3: The ceasefire deal between Israel and Lebanon is dependent on the Iran-aligned militants of Hezbollah halting their attacks. Its renewal was announced by the State Department yesterday. But Israel's defense minister, Israel Katz, says troops will remain in the south of Lebanon, a so-called security zone meant to protect residents of northern Israel. The ceasefire will create some pilot areas inside Lebanon where Hezbollah would be banned. The plan is a boost to hopes of an end to the war with Iran. The Iranians say any peace deal must cover the conflict in Lebanon too. Jonathan Savage, Fox News.
1: Meantime, in a sign of growing GOP frustrations on Capitol Hill, four House Republicans joined Democrats in passing an Iran War Powers resolution. The resolution now heads to the Senate, where if passed, it would still likely be vetoed by the president the moment it lands on his desk. America's listening to Fox News.
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1: The Senate is poised to start debating a $70 billion GOP budget reconciliation bill that would provide long-term funding for CBP and ICE. The vote of Rama Marathon series of amendment votes could kick off as soon as today. It comes after Republican lawmakers appear to have cleared two major hurdles, removing funding for security related to President Trump's White House ballroom and dropping the DOJ's controversial anti-weaponization fund.
9: Acting Attorney General Todd Blanche told lawmakers the Justice Department is not moving forward with a nearly $1.8 billion anti-weaponization fund. But President Trump says he's not sure if that compensation fund is on hold or dead.
10: I'd have to ask the lawyers, I don't know.
9: He told reporters,
10: as far as I'm concerned, it was a beautiful thing. It was something I heard that. I thought that was the greatest thing.
9: The fund was created as part of a settlement with President Trump and members of his family to end the lawsuit against the IRS. Lawmakers say a process already exists for Americans seeking compensation from the government. At the White House, Jared Halpern, Fox News.
1: Community members gathering at the Minneapolis Central Library to talk about driverless ride hailing in the city.
11: Waymo vehicles driving around Minneapolis. Right now, the company says it is conducting mapping and testing with a trained specialist behind the wheel. Some rideshare drivers worry the technology could threaten their livelihood.
12: Waymo is just like, it's going to take over the jobs.
11: Waymo tells Fox 9 it doesn't have an exact launch date on when its services will be available for public, but it does say that it's continuing to test for safety and its framework as the months continue on.
1: And that is Fox 9's Leon Purvis. Meantime, the number of people filing for unemployment benefits for the first time rose by 13,000 last week to 225,000, slightly more than expected. Continuing claims declined by 8,000 to 1.77 million. I'm Gianna Gelosi. This is Fox News.
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14: From the Coco Weather Center, the Warrensburg forecast. Today, a chance of showers and thunderstorms, mainly after 2 p.m., mostly sunny. A high near 85, a south wind gusting to 20 miles an hour. Tonight, a chance of showers and thunderstorms, mainly after 5 a.m. Partly cloudy, a low of 67. Tomorrow, partly sunny, a high 86, south-southwest wind gusting to 24 miles an hour. Tomorrow night, a slight chance of showers, with thunderstorms also possible after 10 p.m., partly cloudy, a low of 69, and partly sunny Saturday, a high of 88.
15: Missouri Net News, I'm Matt Pilger. St. Louis is ramping up the demolition of tornado-damaged homes. KMOX Radio's Sean Malone reports.
16: The scope of the work is in progress for nearly 600 buildings, with another 56 set to be demolished by the state. And so far, the city has demolished 104 buildings.
15: And a new deer hunting permit for non-resident hunters has received first-round approval from the Missouri Conservation Commission. It would be required for non-residents who go deer hunting on public lands. Laura Connolly with the Department of Conservation.
17: We've had a lot of public input on crowding issues as it relates to non-residents on public land.
15: The Missouri Department of Conservation is asking people to report wild turkey sightings this summer. Anyone can take part by submitting sightings or signing up for the survey on the Missouri Department of Conservation's website. This is Missouri Net.
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27: Cocoa.

KO with Bobby V and Devil or Angel, Grassroots. Before that, also the Spencer Davis Group. Here's Paul Revere and the Raiders and Kicks.

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Darling, I love you. 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But if you leave me, I will surely die.

0: Carol, Neil Sedaka on Coco. He wrote that for Carole King. Buddy Holly, before that, It Doesn't Matter Anymore. Weather in a Minute. And then White Plains, My Baby Loves Lovin'.
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0: From the Coco Weather Center, the Warrensburg forecast. Today, a chance of showers and thunderstorms, mainly after 2 p.m., mostly sunny. A high near 85, a south wind gusting to 20 miles an hour. Tonight, a chance of showers and thunderstorms, mainly after 5 a.m. Partly cloudy, a low of 67. Tomorrow, partly sunny, a high 86, south-southwest wind gusting to 24 miles an hour. Tomorrow night, a slight chance of showers, with thunderstorms also possible after 10 p.m. Partly cloudy, a low of 69, and partly sunny Saturday, a high of 88.
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I did. I heard it through the grapevine, Marvin Gaye on KOKO. And Dionne Warwick, too, Walk On By, White Plains and My Baby Loves Lovin'. And this is The Temptations and My Girl.

0: Nighttime Oldies on Coco on a Thursday. Judy Collins and Someday Soon. Paperback Writer by the Beatles just before that. In a minute and a half, the weather again. We'll update your forecast for the last part of this week and on into the weekend, and then the Partridge Family.
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0: From the Coco Weather Center, the Warrensburg forecast. Today, a chance of showers and thunderstorms, mainly after 2 p.m., mostly sunny. A high near 85, a south wind gusting to 20 miles an hour. Tonight, a chance of showers and thunderstorms, mainly after 5 a.m. Partly cloudy, a low of 67. Tomorrow, partly sunny, high 86, south-southwest wind gusting to 24 miles an hour. Tomorrow night, a slight chance of showers, with thunderstorms also possible after 10 p.m., partly cloudy, a low of 69, and partly sunny Saturday, a high of 88.
7: Whenever you hear songs like this,

Billy J. Kramer and the Dakotas and Bad to Me. Van Morrison before that. Brown Eyed Girl, The Partridge Family 2, I Think I Love You. And here's Gary Lewis and the Playboys. Save Your Heart for Me. We'll have news for you. Top of the hour.

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1: A message to scammers. I'm Lisa Brady, Fox News, as a federal crackdown on fraud continues.
2: With our state and local partners, the Department of Justice will be working day and night to identify you, arrest you, and imprison you.
1: Acting U.S. Attorney General Todd Blanche in Ohio, along with other top officials, including the FBI director, to announce the latest charges and schemes to defraud taxpayer-funded services, also announcing a partnership with Ohio officials, the way Blanche says it should be in every state.
2: This is an example when federal and state partners work together toward justice. Our cases are stronger, the deterrence is greater, and the biggest problems facing our country, the ones we've been told are just the way it is, there's nothing we can do about it, start to look solvable because they are.
1: Medicaid and Medicare service is a big focus for the Trump anti-fraud task force. The FBI now has a most wanted fraudsters list and says scam centers around the world are preying on American seniors. An Iran proxy in Lebanon is rejecting a renewed ceasefire signed by Lebanon and Israel after talks in Washington. The deal includes creating security zones where Hezbollah would be banned.
3: This agreement was dependent on the Iran-backed militants of Hezbollah ending their hostile actions against Israel. The group's leader says agreeing to the demand that they leave southern Lebanon would mean surrender, defeat, and achieving the enemy's goals. The ongoing conflict between Israel and Hezbollah threatens to derail the peace process with Iran. Tehran insists there has to be peace in Lebanon as part of any agreement with the United States.
1: Fox's Jonathan Savage. Agriculture Secretary Brooke Rollins just telling a House panel the first U.S. case of New World screwworm in decades can be contained.
4: We are using every tool at our disposal to eliminate this threat to our livestock producers and to our national security.
1: The flesh-eating parasite was confirmed in a calf in Texas. 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
1: A shooting during a high school graduation ceremony remains under investigation in California.
10: Four people were shot at a graduation ceremony at the high school football stadium in Fairfield, California, north of San Francisco. One of those victims, an 18-year-old, was killed, but police have yet to take a suspect into custody. They're hunting for the shooter, Fairfield Police Officer Michelle Balea.
11: Our officers out there speaking with witnesses, trying to determine exactly what happened and following up on any suspect leads we have.
10: The other three victims were being treated at a hospital. They're listed as being ages 25, 20, and 11.
1: Fox's Evan Brown. No local charges over an anti-ICE protest that disrupted a church service in St. Paul, Minnesota. The city attorney says there's not enough evidence for a conviction and that she needs to balance religious rights with the right to peacefully protest.
12: Now, Reverend Jonathan Parnell, lead pastor for the city's church, wrote, according to the St. Paul city attorney's logic, it's perfectly fine for agitators to invade a mosque, a cathedral, or a temple, intimidate families and children inside, and shut down the religious gathering. Just call it a protest.
1: Fox's Mike Tobin. Protesters still face federal charges in that case. A guide missing for nearly a week on Mount Everest is found alive.
13: His wife and daughter had already begun funeral rituals for Dawa Sherpa when they were informed he was alive. The expedition company coordinating the search said a clearing crew spotted the 52-year-old Nepali guide crawling down snowy slopes. He was carried down to safety and given food and water. Then a helicopter flew him to a hospital in the capital of Kathmandu, where his wife and daughter were waiting.
1: Fox's CJ Papa, the guide, had last been seen around May 29th descending the mountain, but only his client, a Polish climber, had reached base camp. Big rally into record territory for the Dow, right now up 850 points, the S&P also higher, but the Nasdaq's down about 80. I'm Lisa Brady, Fox News.
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15: From the COCO Weather Center, the Warrensburg forecast. Today, a chance of showers and thunderstorms, mainly after 2 p.m., mostly sunny. A high near 85, a south wind gusting to 20 miles an hour. Tonight, a chance of showers and thunderstorms, mainly after 5 a.m. Partly cloudy, a low of 67. Tomorrow, partly sunny, a high 86, south-southwest wind gusting to 24 miles an hour. Tomorrow night, a slight chance of showers, with thunderstorms also possible after 10 p.m., partly cloudy, a low of 69, and partly sunny Saturday, a high of 88.
16: With News on Missouri Net, I'm Marshall Griffin. The Missouri Department of Health and Senior Services says the state is making progress in its fight against opioid overdoses. A news release says Missouri's overdose deaths have dropped for 3 years in a row, with 2025 having a 23% decline. Three members of Missouri's congressional delegation are backing legislation designed to improve the national missing person alert system. Sue Danielson reports.
17: U.S. Senator Eric Schmidt, Congressman Mark Alford, and Congressman Jason Smith say the Enhanced Alerts for Missing Loved Ones with Disabilities Act could help prevent cases similar to last year's Cass County, Missouri, where an autistic teen went missing and drowned. The measure calls for additional first responder training to help ensure individuals with disabilities are identified quickly and appropriate search protocols are activated.
16: And Missouri's 15th baby box unit to rescue surrendered newborns is set to be installed at the Lake Ozark Fire Protection District this fall. This is Missouri Net.
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24: 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Warrensburg Harsick School District has a grand opening and ribbon cutting for the Morris L. Collins Early Childhood Center today. The timing comes just a year from when they broke ground for that, and it will allow everyone to see the building brand new prior to students arriving. And that is today, 4:30 p.m. to 6:30 p.m. at 1047 South McGuire Street in Warrensburg, the building's front entrance. All community members and school district partners are invited. At 4:30, remarks from the district, the Collins family, and renovation partners. At 4:40, Chamber of Commerce ribbon cutting, and then 4:45 to 6:30, open house with light refreshments in the Commons. Everybody's invited. No RSVP is required. Old Drum Open Mic kicks off this evening with music, stories, poetry, and essays for its next program from 6 to 8 p.m. at Java Junction downtown. Old Drum Open Mic produces its showcase event. On the first Thursday night of each month, prospective presenters can schedule appearances through the Old Drum Open Mic webpage on Facebook. Programs are designed to provide a venue for presenting original and creative works. The programs are free and open to the public. Warrensburg Chamber of Commerce will hold its legislative luncheon tomorrow from 11:45 a.m. to 1 p.m. at Players Restaurant Lounge, 627 East Russell Avenue. This event provides an opportunity for local business leaders, community members, and stakeholders to engage with elected officials in a welcoming and informal setting. The luncheon is designed to offer a neutral platform for political information and discussion, allowing legislators to connect directly with constituents. Guest speakers for the event tomorrow will include Missouri State Representative Brandon Phelps of the 54th District, State Representative Roger Reedy from the 57th District, and Missouri Secretary of State Denny Hoskins. And for more information about the event or to RSVP, contact the Chamber of Commerce at 660-747-3168. Tomorrow is the next Warrensburg Fire and Police Department Blood Drive at the Matthews Crawford American Legion Post 131 here in Warrensburg from 9 a.m. to 6 p.m. All donors will score two Kansas City Royals home game tickets as well as some Papa Murphy's Pizza after 11 a.m. Give the gift of life as we head into the summer. Summer is one of the times when blood is needed most, with most people traveling and enjoying outdoor activities. Accidents and injuries tend to increase. At the same time, many regular donors are busy with vacations and summer plans, leading to fewer donations. 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Missouri's annual Free Fishing Weekend is this Saturday and Sunday. It's the perfect opportunity to introduce young kids to fishing. The Free Fishing Weekend applies at state conservation areas, and it's necessary to follow up all regulations, though. Some private, city, and county lakes may still require permits and fees during the weekend. A reminder, the next Warrensburg City Council meeting coming up on Monday evening, June the 8th, it'll be at 7 o'clock in Council Chambers at the Municipal Center at 200 South Holden Street. And the Knobnoster Board of Aldermen has given final approval to an ordinance that will lift restrictions on a number of fireworks during the 4th of July holiday. They will allow you to discharge most consumer-grade fireworks in the city. Residents in Knobnoster may shoot fireworks July 3rd and 4th from 11 a.m. to 11 p.m., July 5th from 11 a.m. until 10 p.m. 86-year-old Karen Marie Rhodes died on June 1st in Odessa. Visitation will be held at 2 p.m. Friday at the Ralph O. Jones Funeral Home in Odessa, with a celebration of life beginning at 3 o'clock. Memorials are suggested to North Kansas City Health Philanthropy, giving at nkchealth.org. in care of the Heart Care Clinic. Memories and condolences may be left at LedfordFamilyFH.com or on their Facebook page. 81-year-old Mary Lou Hurstman of Higginsville died May 27th. Visitation will be Friday, June 12th from 5 to 7 p.m. at the Kaiser Wiggers Funeral Home in Higginsville. Condolences may be left at KaiserWiggers.com. And that's KOKO News. I'm Marion Woods.
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3: 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Five student-athletes from the Mules baseball team earned all-district honors. First baseman Chase Wilcox, shortstop Cole Kreisel, infielder Cole Funkhauser, outfielder Riker Edwards, and relief pitcher Sam Weirich. Jenny's golfer Mia Rallo named a second team All-American and All-Central Region team. NBA last night, game one of the NBA Finals. Knicks beat the Spurs 105-95. Towns at 18-12 for the Knicks. Wemby 26-12 for the Spurs. Game two Friday night in San Antonio. Spurs currently a 5.5-point favorite. Royals, they score three in the ninth, beat Cincinnati 5-2. Cardinals over Texas 5-3. The Royals are at Minnesota tonight. St. Louis has the day off today. They'll be home to Cincinnati over the weekend. Women's softball national championship, Texas over Texas Tech 7-3 to take a one-game-to-none lead in that best-of-three series. Super regionals for Division I baseball. That gets underway tomorrow. KU will host Oklahoma on Saturday. WNBA Atlanta is at Indiana tonight. For KOKO Sports, I'm Greg Hassler.
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24: From the Coco Weather Center, the Warrensburg forecast. Today, a chance of showers and thunderstorms, mainly after 2 p.m., mostly sunny. A high near 85, a south wind gusting to 20 miles an hour. Tonight, a chance of showers and thunderstorms, mainly after 5 a.m. Partly cloudy, a low of 67. Tomorrow, partly sunny, a high 86, south-southwest wind gusting to 24 miles an hour. Tomorrow night, a slight chance of showers, with thunderstorms also possible after 10 p.m., partly cloudy, a low of 69, and partly sunny Saturday, a high of 88.
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Okay, okay. Oh, hey, we're back with the Good Time Oldies for you on this Thursday morning. That was Johnny Rivers. Before that, the Temptations, also the Beatles. And here are the Marquettes.

Long, tall Sally Little Richard on Coco and the Crystals, too, with Uptown Markets Out of Limits. Got more here before the break. Let's see, what do we have? The Gentrys, the Archies, and also David Ruffin, back to back to back here on Coco as we keep on dancing.

0: David Ruffin on KOKO, and my whole world ended. And the Archies right before that with Sugar Sugar. In a minute, the weather. We'll update your forecast. And the moments. Love on a two-way street. We'll follow the weather.
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0: From the Coco Weather Center, the Warrensburg forecast. Today, a chance of showers and thunderstorms, mainly after 2 p.m., mostly sunny. A high near 85, a south wind gusting to 20 miles an hour. Tonight, a chance of showers and thunderstorms, mainly after 5 a.m. Partly cloudy, a low of 67. Tomorrow, partly sunny, a high 86, south-southwest wind gusting to 24 miles an hour. Tomorrow night, a slight chance of showers, with thunderstorms also possible after 10 p.m., partly cloudy, a low of 69, and partly sunny Saturday, a high of 88.

Since I Met You Baby, Ivory Joe Hunter on KOKO. Before that, Aretha Franklin and The Moments. And here's Lou Christie, Lightning Strikes.

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1: A first-term Trump official makes a deal with prosecutors. Elisa Brady, Fox News. Former National Security Advisor John Bolton now plans to plead guilty to a single count of retaining classified information.
2: The deal likely means Bolton will avoid jail time. He was charged with 18 counts of retaining and disseminating classified information, including journal notes from his time in government as he prepared to write a memoir. Since serving in the first Trump administration, Bolton has emerged as a vocal critic of the president's foreign policy. As part of the plea deal, Bolton also faces a more than $2 million fine.
1: Fox's Jared Halpern at the White House. Bolton has a hearing set for later this month in Maryland. President Trump calls it meaningless. Yesterday's House vote in favor of a war powers resolution aimed at ending military action in Iran. Four Republicans joining Democrats to pass it. The president posting it's unpatriotic in the middle of final negotiations with Iran, which is still demanding a ceasefire in Lebanon. Israel and Lebanon signed on to a U.S. brokered deal yesterday, but Iran-backed Hezbollah militants in Lebanon are rejecting it. Opening statements begin in Texas for the murder trial over a stabbing at a high school track event last year.
3: No cameras allowed in court in Cullen County, Texas, north of Dallas-Fort Worth, where 19-year-old Carmelo Anthony faces first-degree murder, accused of stabbing 17-year-old Austin Metcalf, a rival student at a Frisco track meet last year following a fight over seating. Anthony claims self-defense, though a grand jury indicted him, allowing the case to go to trial. If convicted, he faces the rest of his life in prison with the possibility of parole. Anthony is black. Metcalf was white, with the proceedings becoming racially charged and drawing crowds of demonstrators on both sides.
1: Fox's Jeff Benasso. There's a big rally for the Dow right now, up more than 900 points, but the Nasdaq's in the red. 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
1: A trio of rulings from the U.S. Supreme Court.
9: In one case, Repetch versus the FCC, the court found unanimously against a man who ran an illegal stock scheme, and the SEC found he owed millions in ill-gotten profits. He argued the SEC had to prove specific investors were harmed, but the justices said no, the SEC did not have to prove that. In Hikma Pharmaceuticals versus Amarin Pharma, again, the ruling was unanimous. The court sided with Hikma, which was following the rules while making a generic drug patented by Amarin. This ruling is largely considered a win for generic drug makers. And in FCC versus AT&T, the justices sided with the FCC after AT&T sued over a two-step legal process they had to follow after contesting a fine. The court found the FCC's legal process was constitutional. Jessica Rosenthal, Fox News.
1: President Trump expected to announce a plan today to boost the coal industry by using the Defense Production Act to help support multiple plants across the country and build more. Environmentalists say the plan would put polluters first. Six people indicted in South Carolina, charged in a scheme to employ illegal immigrants at a metal manufacturing company with contracts that include Defense Department work. Two managers are charged, along with others accused of selling forged and stolen IDs.
10: This isn't just about the manufacturing of the documents. This is about stealing people's identities. Many of these documents involved Social Security numbers of real U.S. citizens. It involved real driver's ID license numbers of real citizens here in South Carolina. So people's identities were obviously being compromised as part of this racket.
1: South Carolina Attorney General Alan Wilson says the investigation's been going for 2 years. Mortgage rates easing from a 9-month high. The average 30-year fixed rate falling to 6.48% in new figures from mortgage buyer Freddie Mac. Meantime, U.S. oil prices falling back under $93 a barrel. I'm Lisa Brady. This is Fox News.
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13: From the Coco Weather Center, the Warrensburg forecast. Today, a chance of showers and thunderstorms, mainly after 2 p.m., mostly sunny. A high near 85, a south wind gusting to 20 miles an hour. Tonight, a chance of showers and thunderstorms, mainly after 5 a.m. Partly cloudy, a low of 67. Tomorrow, partly sunny, a high 86, south-southwest wind gusting to 24 miles an hour. Tomorrow night, a slight chance of showers, with thunderstorms also possible after 10 p.m., partly cloudy, a low of 69, and partly sunny Saturday, a high of 88.
14: With News on MissouriNet, I'm Marshall Griffin. Pre-camping may soon no longer be allowed on lands managed by the Missouri Department of Conservation. The Conservation Commission has given first-round approval to begin charging fees to campers. Tyler Blake is with the Department of Conservation.
15: We have campers who don't comply with area regulations, leaving their stuff unattended.
14: Under the proposal, a camping permit would cost $5 a day for 5 days for up to 10 people per group. A Kansas City man is facing federal charges involving explosive devices. Matt Pilger reports.
16: Prosecutors say the 26-year-old is accused of possessing unregistered destructive devices described as improvised explosive devices, or IEDs. Court documents allege he was part of a group known as the Red Legs, which allegedly discussed potential attacks on government entities and infrastructure.
14: And three federal lawmakers from Missouri are backing legislation to improve alerts for missing people with disabilities. This is MissouriNet.
2: Black vultures can be harmful to livestock operations across Missouri. Travis Garant from USDA explains.
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13: 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Your source for local news, sports, and information 24 hours a day. Warrensburg R6 School District has a grand opening and ribbon cutting for the Morris L. Collins Early Childhood Center today. The timing comes just a year from when they broke ground for that. And it will allow everyone to see the building brand new prior to students arriving. And that is today, 4:30 p.m. to 6:30 p.m. at 1047 South McGuire Street in Warrensburg, the building's front entrance. All community members and school district partners are invited. At 4:30, remarks from the district, the Collins family, and renovation partners. At 4:40, Chamber of Commerce ribbon cutting, and then 4:45 to 6:30, open house with light refreshments in the Commons Everybody's invited. No RSVP is required. Old Drum Open Mic kicks off this evening with music, stories, poetry, and essays for its next program from 6 to 8 p.m. at Java Junction downtown. Old Drum Open Mic produces its showcase event. On the first Thursday night of each month, prospective presenters can schedule appearances through the Old Drum Open Mic webpage on Facebook. Programs are designed to provide a venue for presenting original and creative works. The programs are free and open to the public. Warrensburg Chamber of Commerce will hold its legislative luncheon tomorrow from 11:45 a.m. to 1 p.m. at Players Restaurant Lounge, 627 East Russell Avenue. This event provides an opportunity for local business leaders, community members, and stakeholders to engage with elected officials in a welcoming and informal setting. The luncheon is designed to offer a neutral platform for political information and discussion, allowing legislators to connect directly with constituents. Guest speakers for the event tomorrow will include Missouri State Representative Brandon Phelps of the 54th District, State Representative Roger Reedy from the 57th District, and Missouri Secretary of State Denny Hoskins. And for more information about the event or to RSVP, contact the Chamber of Commerce at 660-747-3168. Tomorrow is the next Warrensburg Fire and Police Department Blood Drive at the Matthews Crawford American Legion Post 131 here in Warrensburg from 9 a.m. to 6 p.m. All donors will score 2 Kansas City Royals home game tickets as well as some Papa Murphy's Pizza after 11 a.m. Give the gift of life as we head into the summer. Summer is one of the times when blood is needed most, with most people traveling and enjoying outdoor activities. Accidents and injuries tend to increase. At the same time, many regular donors are busy with vacations and summer plans, leading to fewer donations. And your help is needed, so stop by and donate tomorrow. Missouri's annual Free Fishing Weekend is this Saturday and Sunday. It's the perfect opportunity to introduce young kids to fishing. The Free Fishing Weekend applies at state conservation areas, and it's necessary to follow up all regulations, though. Some private, city, and county lakes may still require permits and fees during the weekend. A reminder, the next Warrensburg City Council meeting coming up on Monday evening, June the 8th, it'll be at 7 o'clock in Council Chambers at the Municipal Center at 200 South Holden Street. And the Knobnostra Board of Aldermen has given final approval to an ordinance that will lift restrictions on a number of fireworks during the 4th of July holiday. They will allow you to discharge most consumer-grade fireworks in the city. Residents in Knobnostra may shoot fireworks July 3rd and 4th from 11 a.m. to 11 p.m., July 5th from 11 a.m. until 10 p.m. That's KOKO News. I'm Marianne Woods.
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24: 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First baseman Chase Wilcox, shortstop Cole Kreisel, infielder Cole Funkhauser, outfielder Riker Edwards, and relief pitcher Sam Weirich. Jenny's golfer Mia Rallo named second-team All-American and All-Central Region team. NBA last night, game one of the NBA Finals. Knicks beat the Spurs 105-95. Towns at 18-12 for the Knicks. Wemby 26-12 for the Spurs. Game two Friday night in San Antonio. Spurs currently a 5.5-point favorite. Royals, they score 3 in the ninth, beat Cincinnati 5-2. Cardinals over Texas 5-3. The Royals are at Minnesota tonight. St. Louis has the day off today. They'll be home to Cincinnati over the weekend. Women's softball national championship, Texas over Texas Tech 7-3 to take a 1-game-to-none lead in that best-of-3 series. Super regionals for Division I baseball. That gets underway tomorrow. KU will host Oklahoma on Saturday. WNBA Atlanta is at Indiana tonight. For KOKO Sports, I'm Greg Hassler.
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3: Soybeans and corn are down. Cattle are mostly sharply higher. Hogs are mostly lower. Hello, I'm Megan Grebner with your commodity market update on Brownfield. You better build bigger bins. It's just a suggestion, but regardless, be ready to maximize your per acre profits with MX Series corn by Stein. Stein has yield. Soybeans are lower on fund and technical selling. Soybean export sales were down on the week, but up from the prior four-week average. Soybean meal and soybean oil are also sharply lower. July beans stand 30 and a quarter at 11.23 and three quarters. August beans stand 31 at 11.27 and a quarter. Corn is lower on fund and technical selling. The USDA did report a sale of more than 4.5 million bushels of corn to Colombia for the 2026-2027 marketing year. However, weekly export sales were down significantly. July corn down 8.25 at 4.23 and a quarter. September corn down 8 at 4.32 and a quarter. The wheat complex is lower. U.S. wheat remains higher priced than the rest of the world, putting it at a disadvantage on the global market. The trade is also watching U.S. winter wheat harvest activity and weather for spring wheat. In Chicago, July wheat down 6.25 at 5.81. September wheat down 6.25 at 5.94.5. In Kansas City, July wheat's down 4.5 at 6.19.5. And in Minneapolis, July wheat down 6.5 at 6.19.75. Live and feeder cattle are mostly sharply higher on oversold signals. The USDA did confirm the first case of New World screwworm in South Texas. August live cattle up 397 at 241.82. October live's up 522 at 234.22. August feeder cattle up 1060 at 353.22. Hogs were mostly lower amid ongoing demand uncertainty. Butcher hogs were steady. Cash business was higher at midday. July lean hogs down 50 at 101.50. August lean hogs down 25 at 99.32. I'm Megan Grebner for Brownfield.
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5: Greg Gutfeld reacts to protesters outside an ICE facility housing violent criminals.
25: What are they protesting? They're protesting inhumane conditions. And everybody goes, well, there must be inhumane conditions there. But I looked at it. I did my research. They rely on unvetted secondhand testimonials taken at face value. from Democrats, as usual, and the media, as usual. And we know we do not trust any of that, nor do we have to, because they have no credibility. Again, as I said before, they're now at the children's table after what they lied about when it came to the border, immigration, the president. They're at the kids' table. We don't have to take anything they say. This is the problem with lying, is that it comes back to haunt you when you might want to say something truthful. We throw it all out. It's tainted like rancid potato salad.
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13: From the Coco Weather Center, the Warrensburg forecast. Today, a chance of showers and thunderstorms, mainly after 2 p.m., mostly sunny. A high near 85, a south wind gusting to 20 miles an hour. Tonight, a chance of showers and thunderstorms, mainly after 5 a.m. Partly cloudy, a low of 67. Tomorrow, partly sunny, high 86, south-southwest wind gusting to 24 miles an hour. Tomorrow night, a slight chance of showers, with thunderstorms also possible after 10 p.m., partly cloudy, a low of 69, and partly sunny Saturday, a high of 88.
1: This is Everyday Sports. Good afternoon. I'm Tim Fisher. We'll start with Major League Baseball, where the Kansas City Royals are in Minneapolis tonight to start a series against the Twins. The Royals come in off of taking 2 of 3 from the Cincinnati Reds, including a 5-2 victory in their rubber match last night. Vinny Pasquantino and Nick Lofton, each with 2-run homers in the victory for KC. Tonight, 6:40 first pitch, Seth Lugo gets the start against Andrew Morris. The St. Louis Cardinals taking today off before they're starting a series hosting the Cincinnati Reds tomorrow night. The Cardinals yesterday avoided a 3-game series sweep at the hands of the Texas Rangers, picking up a 5-3 series finale victory. Alec Burleson with a big night, driving in 3, going 2-for-4. Andre Pallante picked up the win over 5 2/3 of work. To football in the NFL, where the Kansas City Chiefs wrapped up week 2 of OTAs yesterday. For offensive coordinator Eric Bieniemy, back with the Chiefs for his second time in Kansas City, says he learned a lot while he was gone.
7: I just think that when you go different places, there's a lot of things that you can learn. You learn the value of how you're treating people. On top of that, how you're engaging and interacting within the organization. I think all of that is important, and then just being open to new and different ways of doing things. I think that helps with growth. And sometimes, you know, with all that, sometimes when you experience failure, it gives you a tremendous opportunity to hit the reset button, and it helps you to grow and push you forward.
1: The Chiefs next week will have mandatory mini camp. To the UFL, where the St. Louis Battlehawks prepping for Sunday's playoff matchup as they entertain the Louisville Kings. Finally, hockey, ECHL Kelly Cup Finals, where the Kansas City Mavericks open up play tomorrow night, hosting the Florida Everblades. I'm Tim Fisher, Missouri Nut Sports.
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Splish Splash. It's all about the bath, huh? Bobby Darin on Coco. Kenny Rogers with the first edition before that, dropping in to see what condition their condition's in. Pretty sad, really. And the Supremes, too, and I Hear a Symphony. We're in the final portion of the program for Thursday with the Everly Brothers now in.

Reflections of My Life, Marmalade on Cocoon. Just before that, Show Me the Way from Peter Frampton, also the Everly Brothers. Quick look at your weather today. A mostly sunny afternoon. There is a chance of a pop-up shower or thunderstorm. A high near 85. Chance for some rain tonight, too. Mainly after 5 a.m. tomorrow, though. Partly cloudy, low around 67. And tomorrow, after those morning shower possibilities, a partly sunny day with a high of 86. And for the weekend, let's see, Saturday, partly sunny and 88. Sunday, chance for some rain and a high of 86. Ain't Too Proud to Beg, title of this, Temptation.

That's kind of our purpose right here, making those memories for you musically. So come and get them, huh? Martha and the Vandellas. The Association, Never My Love, and before that, The Temptations. Gotta go. Time's up for me on this Thursday. Thanks for listening. Hope you have a great day. We'll see you tomorrow for the Fun Friday get-together, starting at 6 in the morning. The Gentry's down. Keep on dancing. Bye-bye.

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1: President Trump's about to make a move on coal. Lisa Brady, Fox News. It's a $700 million plan using the Defense Production Act for new and existing plants.
2: $425 million to be used to help fund 13 different coal plants to keep them operational. Another $185 million to be used to build two new coal plants, plus restart a closed plant in Maryland, and $75 million to open a new coal export terminal in Oakland, California.
1: Fox Business's Edward Lawrence at the White House, where an announcement is set for the afternoon, and where the president's likely to face more questions about talks with Iran after posting earlier that House passage of a war powers resolution was unpatriotic. A House panel wants the Justice Department to investigate sexual assault claims made during a Jeffrey Epstein investigation.
3: In a letter to Acting Attorney General Todd Blanche, House Oversight Committee Chairman Republican James Comer says the Justice Department should use all available tools, including immunity for some witnesses, to investigate sexual assault allegations made by Sarah Kellen. Kellen was a former assistant to Jeffrey Epstein. During an interview with congressional investigators last month, she revealed the names of men she says committed criminal misconduct.
1: Fox's Jared Halpern in Washington. The accused include a former Miami Beach mayor and a French hairstylist. A new congressional map wins approval from state lawmakers in New York for 2028.
4: The New York Senate and Assembly have moved forward a proposed state constitutional amendment that would not only let the lawmakers draw the new lines, but also bypass an independent redistricting commission to do it. Democrats control both state legislative chambers. The party also holds 19 of the state's 26 congressional seats. The action, Democrats believe, would offset efforts to redraw lines in red states after a Supreme Court decision this year weakening the Voting Rights Act.
1: Fox's Gernot Scott, that still needs another vote and approval from voters. 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
1: The Trump administration's war on fraud arrives in Ohio.
10: The Department of Justice and FBI in Columbus announcing charges against 14 people accused of stealing over $50 million in Medicare, Medicaid, COVID, and other fraud, including two state employees and co-conspirators who allegedly billed the government for $30 million in therapeutic services that were never provided.
11: Americans deserve to live free of violence and fraud. Americans deserve to know that if someone lies or cheats or steals, to get ahead, they will be punished.
10: Acting Attorney General Todd Blanche, like in Minnesota fraud, Ohio, has now also begun suspending high-risk home health care providers.
1: Fox's Jeff Minasso. The Arizona Supreme Court just handing a setback to the state's Democratic Attorney General in a fight over a fake elector case against Trump allies, stemming from efforts to challenge the 2020 election results. Today's ruling upholds a lower court decision that sends the Arizona case back to a grand jury, rejecting a prosecutor's appeal that was aiming to keep the case moving without having to present it again. A Massachusetts woman acquitted of murder in the death of her police officer boyfriend is now suing two law enforcement agencies tied to the investigation.
12: Karen Reed's new lawsuit against the Massachusetts State Police and the Canton, Massachusetts Police Department alleges a system-wide failure of law enforcement led to her prosecution. Reed was charged in the murder of John O'Keefe, a Boston police officer who was her boyfriend, but acquitted in June 2025 after a mistrial was declared in her first trial a year earlier. The lawsuit includes accusations that investigators planted or manipulated evidence, as well as claims that investigators were influenced by personal relationships and conflicts of interest. Reed is currently facing a wrongful death lawsuit filed by O'Keefe's family. Tanya J. Powers, Fox News.
1: The Dow hitting new highs on Wall Street, up 809 points. The S&P and the NASDAQ now also in the green. I'm Lisa Brady. This is Fox News.
8: From the Coco Weather Center, the Warrensburg forecast. Today, a chance of showers and thunderstorms, mainly after 2 p.m., mostly sunny. A high near 85, a south wind gusting to 20 miles an hour. Tonight, a chance of showers and thunderstorms, mainly after 5 a.m. Partly cloudy, a low of 67. Tomorrow, partly sunny, a high 86, south-southwest wind gusting to 24 miles an hour. Tomorrow night, a slight chance of showers, with thunderstorms also possible after 10 p.m., partly cloudy, a low of 69, and partly sunny Saturday, a high of 88.
13: With News on Missouri Net, I'm Marshall Griffin. The Missouri Department of Health and Senior Services says the state is making progress in its fight against opioid overdoses. A news release says Missouri's overdose deaths have dropped for 3 years in a row, with 2025 having a 23% decline. Three members of Missouri's congressional delegation are backing legislation designed to improve the national missing person alert system. Sue Danielson reports.
14: U.S. Senator Eric Schmidt, Congressman Mark Alford, and Congressman Jason Smith say the Enhanced Alerts for Missing Loved Ones with Disabilities Act could help prevent cases similar to last year's Cass County, Missouri, where an autistic teen went missing and drowned. 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
13: And Missouri's 15th Baby Box Unit to rescue surrendered newborns is set to be installed at the Lake Ozark Fire Protection District this fall. This is Missouri Net.
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2: From the Coco Weather Center, the Warrensburg forecast. Today, a chance of showers and thunderstorms, mainly after 2 p.m., mostly sunny. A high near 85, a south wind gusting to 20 miles an hour. Tonight, a chance of showers and thunderstorms, mainly after 5 a.m. Partly cloudy, a low of 67. Tomorrow, partly sunny, a high 86, south-southwest wind gusting to 24 miles an hour. Tomorrow night, a slight chance of showers, with thunderstorms also possible after 10 p.m., partly cloudy, a low of 69, and partly sunny Saturday, a high of 88.
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0: 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The greatest hits of all time.
1: The cost of conflict. I'm Lisa Brady, Fox News. There's growing concern about the budget impact as the conflict with Iran continues.
2: The unresolved conflict with Iran, the rising cost of fuel, and unexpected U.S. military operations is straining the Pentagon budget, U.S. Army officials told Fox, forcing tough budget decisions and curtailed training. Quote, current energy market dynamics, an oblique reference to disruptions in the Strait of Hormuz, are increasing fuel costs, which can affect the costs of transporting personnel, supplies, and equipment.
1: Fox's Jennifer Griffin.
2: Last night's War Powers vote in the House shows just how concerned the Congress is about the costs associated with the war restarting.
1: Four Republicans joined Democrats to pass that resolution aimed at ending military action in Iran. For now, President Trump says a ceasefire remains in effect, despite the latest exchange of fire this week, as the U.S. targeted mine-laying ships and Iran fired drones and missiles at some Gulf neighbors. Iran is also still demanding a ceasefire in Lebanon, but Iran-backed Hezbollah has rejected a U.S. brokered deal agreed to just yesterday by Lebanon and Israel. Supporters for both sides outside a courthouse in Texas where a murder trial is underway over the stabbing at a high school track meet last year.
3: In opening statements in Collin County Court, prosecutors telling jurors that 19-year-old Carmelo Anthony provoked then-rival student 17-year-old Austin Metcalf at a high school track meet last year, then used a hidden knife to plunge into Metcalf's chest, killing him following an argument over seating. The defense telling jurors that Anthony's actions were self-defense after Metcalf touched him first. Jurors were also shown grainy surveillance video of the attack. No cameras or recording devices are allowed during the trial that's become racially charged over the suspect and victim's race.
1: Fox's Jeff Benasso. Anthony could face life in prison if convicted. 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
1: Los Angeles County says about 700,000 ballots still have to be counted after Tuesday's closely watched votes. The latest results adding to a lead for L.A.'s Democratic mayor, Karen Bass.
9: Spencer Pratt picked up about 6,000 votes. Third place, Nithya Raman, benefited with about 9,000 votes. That narrowed Pratt's lead. In the governor's race, roughly 56% of the vote is counted. Republican Steve Hilton remains on top with 1.42 million votes. Democrat Javier Becerra in second with 1.3 million votes. Democrat Tom Steyer in third.
1: Fox's Matt Finn in L.A., the top two in each race heading to a November election.
9: Now, California says its vote counting system takes so long in part because every voter gets a mail-in ballot that does not have to be postmarked until the final voting day and then signature verified.
1: It could be days, even weeks before the results are certified. President Trump repeating his criticism of mail-in ballots and accusing Democrats of trying to cheat. L.A. County's registrar recorder says they're following state election law. A battle continues in Maine over whether voters will get to decide on restrictions for transgender students in sports.
10: An organization called Protect Girls Sports in Maine said it has met a deadline to put a question on November's ballot. It would ask voters to decide if transgender athletes should be barred from sports not aligned with their birth gender. Maine's Secretary of State, Shenna Bellows, is disputing that, saying all the signatures the group needed were not valid, and that groups from out of state involved in the effort failed to commit to following Maine law. An appeal has been filed claiming the Secretary of State with her decision is violating political participation and free speech rights. A court will make the final ruling. Grinnell Scott, Fox News.
1: An hour to the close. The Dow's up 905 points. Elisa Brady, Fox News.
11: From the Cocoa Weather Center, the Warrensburg forecast. Tonight, a chance of showers and thunderstorms late, mainly after 5 a.m., partly cloudy, a low of 67. And then tomorrow, after the possibility of some early morning rain, partly sunny, a high near 86. And kind of breezy, a south-southwest wind gusting to 24 miles an hour. Tomorrow night, a slight chance of showers, maybe a thunderstorm after 10 p.m., partly cloudy, a low of 69, and Saturday, partly sunny, the high near 88.
12: With News on MissouriNet, I'm Marshall Griffin. Free camping may soon no longer be allowed on lands managed by the Missouri Department of Conservation. The Conservation Commission has given first round approval to begin charging fees to campers. Tyler Blake is with the Department of Conservation.
13: We have campers who don't comply with area regulations, leaving their stuff unattended.
12: Under the proposal, a camping permit would cost $5 a day for 5 days for up to 10 people per group. A Kansas City man is facing federal charges involving explosive devices. Matt Pilger reports.
14: Prosecutors say the 26-year-old is accused of possessing unregistered destructive devices described as improvised explosive devices, or IEDs. Court documents allege he was part of a group known as the Red Legs, which allegedly discussed potential attacks on government entities and infrastructure.
12: And three federal lawmakers from Missouri are backing legislation to improve alerts for missing people with disabilities. This is MissouriNet.
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6: From the Coco Weather Center, the Warrensburg forecast. Tonight, a chance of showers and thunderstorms late, mainly after 5 a.m., partly cloudy, a low of 67. And then tomorrow, after the possibility of some early morning rain, partly sunny, a high near 86. And kind of breezy, a south-southwest wind gusting to 24 miles an hour. Tomorrow night, a slight chance of showers, maybe a thunderstorm after 10 p.m., partly cloudy, a low of 69, and Saturday, partly sunny, the high near 88.
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1: Is set to make a comeback. I'm Lisa Brady, Fox News. President Trump just unveiling a $700 million plan that includes support for 13 coal plants, would help restart a plant in Maryland and build two new ones in West Virginia and Alaska using the Defense Production Act.
2: And these are all built with new technology. It's very clean. It's amazing how that's come along. It's all very clean.
1: Environmental groups disagree.
3: The Sierra Club in a statement says that the administration that claims to want to make America healthy again should be doing everything in its power to shut down coal plants and limit emissions. Instead, Donald Trump and Lee Zeldin are trying to give away taxpayer-funded payouts to their buddies in the coal industry.
1: Fox Business's Edward Lawrence at the White House. EPA Administrator Lee Zeldin defends rolling back regulations, saying Americans need reliable power sources and that thousands of jobs can be saved. The president also facing more questions on Iran after posting earlier that a war powers vote in the House to end military action was unpatriotic. A voterama underway in the U.S. Senate as Republicans try to get funding for ICE and Border Patrol over the finish line using a process that only requires a simple majority. Democrats using proposed amendments to make a point on other issues, including a compensation fund to handle claims of political prosecutions recently scrapped by the Justice Department after a judge ruled against it.
4: Trump's slush fund is anything but beautiful. It's heinous. And it won't die until we permanently ban it by law.
1: That amendment from Senate Minority Leader Chuck Schumer was rejected. Other proposals include no federal or private money for the White House ballroom.
5: Republican leadership are hoping all these amendments fail today so they can advance their almost $70 billion bill to fund ICE and CBP for the next 3 years, since Democrats have refused to fund both agencies through the appropriations process.
1: Fox's Bill Malusian on Capitol Hill. New highs on Wall Street. The Dow up 875. At the bell to a record close. 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
1: Just getting word that two paramedics convicted of homicide and the ketamine overdose death of a patient will get new trials. A Colorado appeals court just reversing their convictions, taking issue with jury instructions. Elijah McClain's death came after he was pinned down by police. Atlanta's public transportation system is under federal scrutiny over safety concerns.
10: Transportation Secretary Sean Duffy says he's directed the Federal Transit Administration to look into the safety of the Metropolitan Atlanta Rapid Transit Authority after a 66-year-old woman was stabbed on a train and a 40-year-old man was stabbed at a transit station. Duffy notes in a statement that security incidents on Atlanta Transit happen at a rate more than twice the national average. The FTA will focus on crime and fare evasion as well as how funds are spent in Atlanta.
1: Fox's Jessica Rosenthal. Duffy says a focus on transit safety in other cities has led to changes. Rising fuel prices are cutting into some airline routes.
11: American Airlines confirms it's suspending a number of domestic routes this summer as it deals with sky-high jet fuel costs. The airline is quick to point out this is a temporary move, currently only slated for August and September. According to Simply Flying, which cited Cirium flight data, the affected routes include four from Los Angeles to Cleveland, Columbus, Pittsburgh, and Washington Dulles, plus routes from Charlotte to Ontario and Sacramento. American Airlines said in a statement to Fox Local, it will offer affected travelers alternative arrangements or a refund in line with its policy. Carmen Roberts, Fox News.
1: Higher fuel costs also impacting ticket prices, with domestic airfare up about 19% compared to a year ago. Recapping stocks, the Dow with a record close up 874 points, even higher during the session. The S&P also in the green, up 30 points, but the NASDAQ finishing lower, down 23. I'm Lisa Brady. This is Fox News.
7: From the Coco Weather Center, the Warrensburg forecast. Tonight, a chance of showers and thunderstorms late, mainly after 5 a.m., partly cloudy, a low of 67. And then tomorrow, after the possibility of some early morning rain, partly sunny, a high near 86. And kind of breezy, a south-southwest wind gusting to 24 miles an hour. Tomorrow night, a slight chance of showers, maybe a thunderstorm after 10 p.m., partly cloudy, a low of 69, and Saturday, partly sunny, the high near 88.
12: With news on MissouriNet, I'm Marshall Griffin. Camping on public conservation lands in Missouri would no longer be free under a proposed rule from the State Conservation Commission. Tyler Blake with the Department of Conservation says their staff have found trash left behind and some threats to public safety.
13: Illegal and criminal activities, drug use, people hiding from the law. And so we often have public and staff sometimes who just don't feel safe.
12: If approved, a camping permit would cost $5 for 5 days of camping for up to 10 people per group. How much screen time is too much for kids? Dr. Benjamin Black with MU Healthcare says it's less about a strict time limit and more about the quality of what kids are watching and doing on screens.
14: If a person's aimlessly scrolling through YouTube videos, that's not time well spent, but there are other ways to engage, so playing interactive games, socially engaging with others.
12: And more than 10,000 school buses across Missouri have passed their annual safety inspections by the Missouri State Highway Patrol. This is MissouriNet.
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0: From the Cocoa Weather Center, the Warrensburg forecast. Tonight, a chance of showers and thunderstorms late, mainly after 5 a.m., partly cloudy, a low of 67. And then tomorrow, after the possibility of some early morning rain, partly sunny, a high near 86. And kind of breezy, a south-southwest wind gusting to 24 miles an hour. Tomorrow night, a slight chance of showers, maybe a thunderstorm after 10 p.m., partly cloudy, a low of 69, and Saturday, partly sunny, the high near 88.
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1: A presidential prediction. Lisa Brady, Fox News, made a short time ago in the Oval Office as President Trump faced another round of questions about ending the conflict with Iran.
2: I think we're doing very well, but we're going to see if we're going to win one way or the other. We're going to win on paper, or we're going to win military. One way or the other, it's going to be militarily or on paper.
1: The president repeating that he will not let Iran have a nuclear weapon. He posted earlier that last night's war powers vote in the House aimed at ending military action was meaningless and unpatriotic. His efforts to negotiate continue. Ukraine's President Zelensky calling for face-to-face talks with Russia's leader in an open letter to President Putin, also criticizing his more than 26 years in power and warning that history will remember the war as a personal choice by Putin without a real cause. President Trump just telling reporters,
2: I think it would be great if they met. They should get it done.
1: Adding that compromises are needed. President Zelensky is proposing to meet with Putin in a neutral third country. President Trump taking questions after announcing he'll use the Defense Production Act for a $700 million plan to help keep existing coal plants operational, restart one plant, and build two new ones.
3: We wouldn't have the buildings, the factories, the industry, the electricity grid we have today without the critical contribution of coal. It's been the largest source of global electricity for 125 years in a row.
1: Energy Secretary Chris Wright says reliable energy sources help save lives and jobs. The Sierra Club accuses the administration of rewarding polluters and jeopardizing public health. The homicide convictions of two paramedics are tossed out in Colorado over jury instructions, so both will get a new trial. Those paramedics have been convicted in the ketamine overdose death of Elijah McClain after he was pinned down by police. 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
4: 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My husband, Ryan, died. 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
1: A House panel wants the Justice Department to investigate allegations made during the committee's Jeffrey Epstein investigation.
8: In a letter to Acting Attorney General Todd Blanche, House Oversight Committee Chairman Republican James Comer says the Justice Department should use all available tools, including immunity for some witnesses, to investigate sexual assault allegations made by Sarah Kellen. Kellen was a former assistant to Jeffrey Epstein. During an interview with congressional investigators last month, she revealed the names of men she says committed criminal misconduct, including former Miami Beach Mayor Philip Levine and French hairstylist Frederick Fiquet. Comer says the Oversight Committee is not a law enforcement agency and is referring the allegations to the Justice Department. In Washington, Jared Halpern, Fox News.
1: Former National Security Advisor John Bolton, ousted during the first Trump term, has a deal with federal prosecutors, now expected to plead guilty to a single count of retaining classified information. Due in court later this month, Bolton was charged with 18 counts accused of mishandling classified information, including his journal notes, as he prepared to write a memoir. California may be counting ballots for days, drawing criticism from the president.
9: President Trump taking to Truth Social to claim Democrats are trying to steal the elections for California governor and Los Angeles mayor, posting, "Here we go with the very late and massive numbers of mail-in ballots." California Governor Gavin Newsom's office firing back, saying the president is lying about California again. Democratic gubernatorial candidate Tom Steyer responding, "We count every ballot. Thank you for your patience as we give democracy time to work."
1: Fox's Christian Goodwin. So far, Republican Steve Hilton has a narrow lead over Democrat Javier Becerra in the governor's race, with the top two advancing to November. A mixed day on Wall Street, but a rally for the Dow up 874 points to a record close, 51,561. I'm Lisa Brady, Fox News.
5: From the Cocoa Weather Center, the Warrensburg forecast. Tonight, a chance of showers and thunderstorms late, mainly after 5 a.m., partly cloudy, a low of 67. And then tomorrow, after the possibility of some early morning rain, partly sunny, a high near 86. And kind of breezy, a south-southwest wind gusting to 24 miles an hour. Tomorrow night, a slight chance of showers, maybe a thunderstorm after 10 p.m., partly cloudy, a low of 69, and Saturday, partly sunny, the high near 88.
10: With News on Missouri Net, I'm Marshall Griffin. Camping on public conservation lands in Missouri would no longer be free under a proposed rule from the State Conservation Commission. Tyler Blake with the Department of Conservation says their staff have found trash left behind and some threats to public safety.
11: Illegal and criminal activities, drug use, people hiding from the law. And so we often have public and staff sometimes who just don't feel safe.
10: If approved, a camping permit would cost $5 for 5 days of camping for up to 10 people per group. How much screen time is too much for kids? Dr. Benjamin Black with MU Healthcare says it's less about a strict time limit and more about the quality of what kids are watching and doing on screens.
12: If a person's aimlessly scrolling through YouTube videos, that's not time well spent. But there are other ways to engage, so playing interactive games, socially engaging with others.
10: And more than 10,000 school buses across Missouri have passed their annual safety inspections by the Missouri State Highway Patrol. This is Missouri Net.
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2: From the Coco Weather Center, the Warrensburg forecast. Tonight, a chance of showers and thunderstorms late, mainly after 5 a.m., partly cloudy, a low of 67. And then tomorrow, after the possibility of some early morning rain, partly sunny, a high near 86. And kind of breezy, a south-southwest wind gusting to 24 miles an hour. Tomorrow night, a slight chance of showers, maybe a thunderstorm after 10 p.m., partly cloudy, a low of 69, and Saturday, partly sunny, the high near 88.
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1: Predicts we will win in Iran. I'm Lisa Lacera, Fox News. President Trump with the comments this afternoon saying the victory will happen militarily or on paper. And again saying
2: they will never have a nuclear weapon.
1: The president saying we do not need a deal with Iran to obtain their enriched uranium. Yesterday, the president said a deal with Iran could happen by the weekend. On the Russia-Ukraine war, President Trump said it would be great if Ukraine's President Zelensky and Russian President Putin met, as Zelensky in a letter called for direct talks with Putin to end the war.
3: In an open letter posted on the Ukrainian president's website, Zelensky told Putin, "The choice is yours now. Peace or a prolonged conflict." The long, detailed letter blames Putin personally for the war, but also offers a path forward through direct talks between the two leaders. Zelensky called for a ceasefire, a prisoner exchange, and a negotiated end to the war, while making it clear Ukraine will keep fighting if talks fail.
1: Fox's Carmen Roberts. Sanctions imposed against Cuban President Miguel Diaz-Canel, his wife, and three others, including the son of former Cuban President Raul Castro. The sanctions coming after President Trump signed an executive order expanding sanctions against the island. President Trump invoking the Defense Production Act to gain access to $700 million for U.S. coal plants.
2: Coal's a great business, really a big business, and it's real power. It's in terms of power. There's really nothing like it.
1: Money will be used to refurbish and expand coal plants, mines, and an export hub. The president has been critical of alternative energy, including wind farms, claiming coal is much cheaper. Wall Street, the Dow gained 875, reaching another record high. The Nasdaq lost 23. The S&P plus 30 for its 10th gain in the last 11 days. 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
1: Two stabbings prompting the Department of Education, the Department of Transportation, to investigate Atlanta's public transportation system.
8: Transportation Secretary Sean Duffy says he's directed the Federal Transit Administration to look into the safety of the Metropolitan Atlanta Rapid Transit Authority after a 66-year-old woman was stabbed on a train and a 40-year-old man was stabbed at a transit station. Duffy notes in a statement that security incidents on Atlanta Transit happen at a rate more than twice the national average. The FTA will focus on crime and fare evasion, as well as how funds are spent in Atlanta. Duffy says the FTA's focus on transit safety in other cities has resulted in a reduction of crime in D.C., the appointment of a transit police chief in Los Angeles, and helped lead to the installation of new gates meant to stop fare evasion in San Francisco. Jessica Rosenthal, Fox News.
1: Tyco Fire Products, which manufactures firefighting foam that contaminated the water supply in northeast Wisconsin with so-called forever chemicals, which don't break down in water, has agreed to a $10 million settlement with the state. Governor Tony Evers called the settlement a historic and important milestone in the fight for clean water. Economists looking at mixed news on the job market ahead of the monthly employment report coming out tomorrow morning.
9: The number of people filing for unemployment benefits for the first time rose by 13,000 last week to 225,000. It is slightly more than expected, but within the range of a healthy job market. Continuing claims, those remaining on benefits declined by 8,000 to $1.77 million for the week before. Outplacement firm Challenger Gray & Christmas says there were more than 97,000 job cuts announced last month, up 16% from April. Challenger says artificial intelligence was the leading reason for employer job cuts in May for the third month in a row.
1: Fox's Jeannie Casola. I'm Lisa Lucera. This is Fox News.
5: Where can you get leading medical treatments? Doctors who know your family.